0: First pitch into Henderson. He hits in the air over to right field, going over and making the play is the right fielder here for the full count rhythm, that being Tate Dickinson. That is out number two now. The Chiefs go back to the top of their order. It's Jackson Supski, the shortstop wearing number five. So here is Supski. The Paducah Chiefs today, this is the outcomes. If the Fulton Railroaders lose and the Madisonville Miners win, the Chiefs will play the Madisonville Miners. If any other result happens, the Chiefs will play the Fulton Railroaders in the second round of the playoffs. Actually, correct me on that. If Madisonville wins, Paducah loses, Fulton loses, Paducah plays Madisonville. The only way that Fulton could play Paducah is if Fulton wins and Madisonville loses. I believe that is the correct updated standings. I'll have to look at that again. I know that their standings are going to be incorrect, a little bit off considering the game last night. The count currently 1-1 to Jackson Supski. This is going to be a ball inside. 2-1. Supski is second at bat here today for Paducah. Had a pretty good batting practice before things got underway. That is the 2-1 now to Supski. With this being with two gone, it's going to be a called strike. Supski moved out of the way, and they said it got the inner half of the plate. It'll be 2-2, and the deuces are wild. Two balls, two strikes, and two gone. Here in the bottom of inning number two. So Vaught will look in for his 2-2 delivery. Zeller gives him the sign behind the plate. He likes what he gets. He will fire in, and he fires it in the dirt, so the count will move to 3-2. To make a correction earlier, it is indeed, if Fulton wins and Madisonville loses, then the Paducah Chiefs will play Fulton. Any other result, and the Chiefs will play the Madisonville Miners. In the wild card round of the playoffs, the first game at Brooks Stadium, the second would be at Elmer Kelly Field in Madisonville. As this is going to be a pitch that misses a zone, and it's going to be a walk issued to Jackson Supski. Sollinger Law walk. Don't walk away with a poor lawyer. Look to Sollinger Law for your law needs. And the Chiefs have a man over at first with two gone, and that'll bring up Jack Robinson. Robinson, the center fielder, wearing a number 34 here for the Paducah Chiefs. As he will await the first pitch in from Vaught for the second at-bat of his today. Instead, it'll be thrown the first to try and get Supski, who gets back in time. And it'll stay countless here now to Robinson. Vaught gets the sign, fires in here. Supski stays at first. This is hit in the air by Robinson. It should be playable, though, over in right central, and that play will be made over in right field, and that is out number three. We head to the top of the third inning. Chiefs fail to score, but they still lead. It's 2-0 Paducah. 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
3: Back here at Brooks Stadium, Chiefs and Rhythm. The matchup is this ball is going to be hit over, splitting shortstop and third base, and that'll be an immediate single for the Full Count Rhythm. Off the bat of Joel Chandler, he is the shortstop today for Full Count, that being his first at-bat of the day, and he wasted no time to get himself in the hit column. That brings up Rylan Moses, who's already had a taste of first base, to face Brendan Mira here on the mound for the Paducah Chiefs. Mira entering for Kirsten Reed. Mira's first pitch in is going to be outside to Moses. It's 1-0. For Mira, he bats lefty, he throws righty. He is from Paducah Tillman High School, just graduated this past year. Very talented player for Paducah Tillman, looking to translate his stuff to the college level. This pitch is fouled away by Moses. It's going to be 1-1 now to the Rhythm center fielder. He has been a threat in the Rhythm lineup. A member, apparently, of the all-OVL team amongst outfielders. The 1-1 now to Moses is going to be down low. He shows bunt, pulls back in time, and it's going to be 2-1 now to the lefty, Moses. Moses, a guy that has torn up Paducah pitching this season, looking to do so here today. Another man that has torn it up has been Hudson Separulo, not in the lineup today. Swing and a miss here, though, by Moses. And Mira gets the count even at 2-2. On deck behind Moses would be Planchard and then Barrett Brown. That is Ryder Planchard. Planchard's only assignment today is to hit the designated hitter. This is down low to Mira, blocked. I don't even think Wilson knew he blocked it, but it went between his legs. He's able to pick it up once he stands up, and the count's 3-2. It goes full. Mira already has a man at first. A walk would not really help his case here, moving that man to scoring position. That would put the go-ahead run to the plate. This ball is hit in the air by Moses. Going over for it is Jack Robinson in center field. Robinson makes the play, and he will throw in to Landon Gilbert, who's at second base, to make the cutoff. And that is out number one, holding Joel Chandler over to first base, and that'll now bring up Ryder Planchard wearing the number two. He bats right-handed. As mentioned, he is the designated hitter. The Full Count Rhythm, one of those teams that's kind of unique. The only team in this ballpark to have a turf field. Also, they, as this pitch is thrown over to first to go check on the runner, and it's not in time. Also, they are ran by a church group down there in Hendersonville. As this pitch misses the zone, it's 1-0. What's most unique about them is that they don't give away normal food after their ball games like everyone else. Traditionally, after a ball game, you get burgers and hot dogs. You go to Hendersonville, you get Chick-fil-A. This ball is going to be fouled over, and it's going to be 1-1. Chick-fil-A is the jersey sponsor of Full Count, as it is shown on their sleeves, but that is their post-game dinner. I remember they fooled us one time. They were pulling, the only time that they did not give us Chick-fil-A and gave us ballpark food, they pulled it out of a Whataburger box and had all the guys excited thinking they had Whataburger just to find out it was normal ballpark food, and a few guys were pretty disappointed. Came away with the win, though. This pitch is upstairs. It's 2-1. That game was

long game plagued by rain as well. We won that one 10-7 after putting up an 8 spot in one inning. Here's a 2-1 now from Mira. This is going to be inside. It's 3-1 now. Two planted here at the plate. Also with the full count rhythm, a long C for the Paducah Chiefs. It's a trip they've made every year but one since 2021, as this one is fouled away. Counts 3-2. The only year that the Chiefs did not make the trip, the full count rhythm made a jump to the Prospect League, and that did not last long. After not being able to financially keep up with the travel that league exhibits, they had to make the decision to come back to the Ohio Valley League, as this is going to be grounded over above the Paducah Chiefs dugout. Count holds it 3-2. As now, stepping back in is going to be Planchard, as he'll await the 3-2 delivery. Looking in is going to be Mira. He fires his breaking ball. Hit on the ground. That's going to get past Haas. Gets over in the left field. Going for third. And in there safely is Chandler. So now runners at the corners with one away. And that'll bring up Barrett Brown, the second baseman, here for full count. Mira kind of struggling to get a little good grip on the ball here. He's not really finding his spots. Warming up in the bullpen for Paducah is Trey Dooley. Dooley, right-hander. Very powerful hitter, normally plays first base, so also play the outfield, but it's been radared that he throws 96 miles per hour as a pitcher as well. Versatile player in the Paducah lineup. This is going to be a strike in there to the hitter, that being Brown. It's 0-1. Ground ball, the ideal play here. Jackson Sepsky at short, over at second is Landon Gilbert. This one's fouled away. Counts 0-2. Haas has a strong arm over there at third. He could get a play going pretty fast, even if one's hit to him. He's playing near the edge of the infield. As now the 0-2 from Brendan Mira. He will look in, get the sign. And now fire. His delivery outside. They throw down to second to try to get the stealing runner. Not in time. He's in safely, and the double play has been eliminated with a 1-2 count at the plate and one gone. So currently hitting, again, that is Barrett Brown. He's got a 1-2 count that he faces. There's one man gone. Mira needs a strikeout here. His 1-2 delivery, it's going to be low. It's going to bounce off of Wilson. No advance, though, from the runners. It did not get far enough away, but the count does move even at 2-2. On deck behind Brown is Edward McLeod, the first baseman, wearing the number 14. As now, here is a little bit of a moment as Mira will step off the rubber. Now he re-enters. No need to check the bases when they're at second and third. His 2-2 delivery. Down low off of Wilson, that'll get far away, and there's going to be no play at the plate. Runners advance one, and Chandler does cross the plate, so now it's 2-1. The Rhythm have been able to cut into this Paducah lead. Moving over to third was the back runner there, and it's going to be a full count now, as Wilson has been unable to contain the low pitches from Brendan Mira. So Mira now with the 3-2. He fires in. This one's going to be hit up the middle. There's going to be no play, and we're going to be tied. That's a single for Barrett Brown. Scoring is Ryder Planchard. So now with one out, it's 2-2, and there's a man at first. That'll bring up Edward McLeod now. He is the first baseman, batting right-handed. McLeod, second at-bat of the day. As Mira will get his sign, fire, breaking ball, it's upstairs, and the count is going to be 1-0. So here it's 1-0 count now. Mira doing pretty good this year for not having seen college hitting before, and I say that and he hits a guy. Going to put two on now with one gone, and that brings up Charlie Bozeman.

0: always been the left fielder, and this will bring the account to talk to him on the mound. And while they talk, we'll hear a word from one of our sponsors. 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
0: Back to Brooks Stadium, Coach Wallace going back to his dugout as he will now face Charlie Bozeman. Runners at first and second, one gone here in the top of inning number three. Mira checks over at second. He fires in. This ball is going to be in there for a strike. It's going to be 0-1, now to Bozeman. The Chiefs haven't seen Bozeman in a minute. He hasn't been in their lineup. Here's the 0-1 now, though, to Bozeman. It's going to be a called strike on the inner half of the plate. It's 0-2. Today's umpire, James Purnell. Over at first, it's Robert Boone. Over at third, or currently at second, is C.J. Davis. Here's the 0-2 now. Hit up the middle. It should be played. It is played. Sepsky throws it over to second in time. The throw to first is in time as well. Chiefs turn two on the 6-4-3 double play. We head to the bottom of the third inning, but we're now tied at two. You're listening to Paducah Chiefs Baseball on 99.5 The Fan.
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0: Bottom of the third inning here at Brooks Stadium. Brett Haas, St. Mary boy, very fitting to be coming up to bat as he swings and misses at the first pitch he sees. But I have a guest here with me. If you don't mind, introduce yourself. I believe you are this is the St. Mary, I forget what the direct term is. Yeah.

0: would be for it.
1: Yeah, I'm Brian Krueger, the system director at St. Mary.
0: System director, okay. I know it's different. Would that be a superintendent-type role? Would that mean technically the same thing
1: more,
0: over
1: more
0: there?
1: More or less, exactly. More it's or less. It's the private school version.
0: How long have you been over at St. Mary doing this?
1: You know, about 3 weeks.
0: About 3 weeks, really?
1: Yes, yeah, just getting warmed up.
0: So as this 1-1 goes in the Haas, it's going to miss down low, and it's 2-1. I mean, there's a familiar name. You have his brothers now that you have to deal with over at St. Mary.
1: We've got Brett's brothers, and obviously Brett was with us, and the entire Haas family. There's just so much baseball tradition at St. Mary. It's
0: as Haas hits this in the air, it's going to go foul. The count will move to 2-2. It's even. Now, what are some things that can be expected of the St. Mary school system since you have stepped into your position that you have now?
1: Well, I think we can expect a lot of the best pieces of St. Mary to stay exactly the same. St. Mary has so much tradition with our Catholic faith and just our desire to develop kids to be well-rounded adults. And so those things are going to stay exactly the same. Don't change what's working, but then also bring in some new energy and some new faces, and we'll be trying a few new things over the next year or two.
0: As it's now 3-2 to Brett Haas. Athletes like Brett Haas and his dad and even the Roof family that are related to the Haases as cousins, those are big role models for those students to go to St. Mary. How can St. Mary students, even on a night like tonight at St. Mary Night, take away from these athletes to see graduates of St. Mary out there in the real world doing their thing and doing well at it as Haas earns the Sollinger Law Walk? Don't walk away with a poor lawyer. Look to Sollinger Law for your law needs.
1: Yeah, well, there's an example right there of what a patience can do for you with Brett getting that walk. So, no, I mean, there's so much, again, tradition, and so many people have gone through, our alumni from St. Mary who are part of the Paducah area community. So many great role models for our kids to look up to. And that's one of the things we emphasize with our kids is that one day, you know, well, they're role models currently. You know, they're role models for the kids that are younger than they are. And then before long, you know, they all become seniors, and then they step into our community and get to be alums. So there's lots and lots of role models to learn from in the St. Mary community.
0: As the count is currently 1-0 to Trey Dooley, next pitch fired in. Well, it hits him near the head. He's going to back out of the way. It's 2-0. Now, I'm a kid that I went to Catholic schooling for kindergarten and first grade, and then I went to public schooling. And, you know, there you can see differences between those that are private, those that are public schooling. How can these members of the community that are part of St. Mary alumni make students look at St. Mary and treat it like any other school?
1: Well, I mean, education is education. It's just what the environment is like, where it happens, and really kind of what the underlying philosophy is. So, you know, obviously it's a Christ-centered education that we're shooting for, but at the same time, it's still school, right? It's our job to help develop our kids, understand the importance of serving others, and developing them academically.
0: Now, this count is now 3-0 to Dooley, and the delivery from Vaught will miss upstairs. Sollinger Law walk number 2 back-to-back times. Trey Dooley getting it this time. It's going to, don't walk away with a poor lawyer. Look to Sollinger Law for your law needs, and that'll put runners at first and second. So, with St. Mary Night, we mentioned the role models, but why else is having St. Mary Night such an important part of the Chief season here?
1: Well, it's our chance to give back to our St. Mary community and have families come out and enjoy themselves and here in the middle of the summer, but support, you know, our Chiefs, because this is Paducah's team, and again, we've had so many St. Mary alums, but all of our schools have alums that play on this team. So it's just an opportunity to come out, support the community, and get together as families.
0: So, also, when you were with St. Mary now, you will see many teachers that are new teachers, new faces coming in, a lot of new people that you are working with. How do you plan to work together with all of them to build that Christ-centered relationship?
1: You know, it's everything we do there. I mean, beginning of the day, throughout the day, Christ is at the center of everything we do in the school. So, and with all the new faces, that's what's so special about St. Mary is when people come to work at St. Mary, they're there for a reason. And helping kids.
0: So also those that may be interested in coming to St. Mary, as this pitch is down low in the dirt, it's going to be swung on a miss by Austin Wilson. Counts 0-2 with runners at first and second. For those interested on going to St. Mary, those students that may go to public schools, that may decide, hey, I want a Christ-centered relationship. I have the Catholic faith. I want to go to St. Mary. How can they get involved in this?
1: Yeah, I mean, well, one thing to know is it's not just for Catholics, which I think is commonly a misperception. But anybody that wants a small private school experience that is, again, centered, Christ-centered,
0: as this ball is hit in the air by Wilson.

0: going over the left fielder. He will make the play. Haas unable to tag at second, and that's out number one here in this third inning for the Paducah Chiefs, the bottom of the third inning. It was a ball hit well, and I think the fans got a little too eager after his home run the other night, thinking he'd do it again here. But now with runners at first and second, that brings up Carson Reed, the left fielder. Ring number three from Graves County is Carson Reed. But no, you mentioned that you don't even have to be Catholic to go to St. Mary.
1: That's right. That's right. And anybody else get information about St. Mary? I mean, one great thing about being around for, 168 years is there's always somebody in the community that graduated from St. Mary. So anybody wants to know more can always find an alum, but they can always also go online, smss.org, and get more information about our school, or just look us up in St. Mary online as well.
0: I do also know that St. Mary, I know that there's a lot of good people, including Brett, that have come out of that school, and I've noticed a sense of humor. Brett has a shirt, says St. Mary football alumni, undefeated since 1856.
1: That's right. That's
0: and this
1: right.
0: This ball is hit in the air, and it will be caught for an out there. That'll retire Carson Reed. That's out number two. Runners hold at first and second. Now, what type of environment overall do you plan to bring? I know, though, that you want to have that Christ-centered relationship, but in the classroom in particular and in the athletics, how do you want to shape the St. Mary environment so that it also positively impacts the schools that St. Mary will compete against athletically?
1: Sure. Well, I mean, first of all, we always expect our kids to lead by example. We hold them to high standards, just as all schools do, but we expect our kids to live their faith, walk their faith, and represent the school well. And they know what they're out there for and what their jobs are, to walk with Christ and just be good role models.
0: So where do you come from before going to become a member of the, or now moving to your current position at St. Mary? What is your background?
1: Yeah, I'm definitely a non-traditional educator. My background is actually healthcare. Mm-hmm. I'm a physical therapist by trade. Mm. And have had a few different businesses over the last 25 years. So this was truly a calling from God to try to bring my talents and energy and time to something more local and hopefully give back to our community.
0: And it's always nice here with, especially with that background, of just helping people. It's nice to have that background that you have in healthcare. It really shows, it's a testament to you that shows your care for people, as the count is currently 2-1 now on the field to Jace England. There's runners at first and second and two gone. Vaught about to fire that 2-1 into England. England batting lefty, one of two lefties in the lineup today. If you count the switch hitting Gilbert, as this is outside, it's 3-1. So also here with the St. Mary Knight, the St. Mary players and stuff like that, having this opportunity to allow, as mentioned, the St. Mary students or those that may be here to see the players, as in Brett Haas on the
1: right
0: field, maybe even meet the Roofs or meet his dad Chris Haas here in the stands. Understandably, that's a big opportunity, but how is it also to see fellow alumni that are even not on the athletics field that can help, as this is hit in the air, and that'll be out number three, but I'll let you answer that question. How important is it for them to talk to other St. Mary alumni even here in the stands, just to learn about the school's history?
1: Exactly.
0: And to use that to look forward to what the school plans
1: yep,
0: to do.
1: And that's again, what's so great about the tradition of St. Mary. There's so many folks in here that have gone to school there and graduated from it. And when I was working the tickets earlier, we've had alums today show up from all the way from, I think, 1975 all the way to today. So when you've got that much tradition, so many people in our community, it's such a great opportunity for kids to see, again, more role models and examples of what it's like.
0: Well, thank you very much, Mr. Kruger.
1: Appreciate your time, Aiden.
0: And welcome to the St. Mary system. Congratulations on your new position over there, and I hope the best for you this summer.
1: Thank you
0: all
1: so
0: with
1: much.
0: The backing of God.
1: Appreciate it.
0: Yes, sir. You are listening to Paducah Chiefs Baseball, 99.5 The Fan. We're tied at 2. When we return, we'll be at the top of the fourth inning.
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4: Currently on the mound is Trey Dooley. He has a 1-0 count about to fire the second pitch of this at-bat, and that one is going to be hit in the air, heading foul to right field, and it'll stay on that track. 1-1 count now. Two. This is Tate Dickinson, the right fielder, for the full count rhythm. Dickinson batting right-handed as he'll await the 1-1. This one's going to be down low. It's 2-1. Another great example of St. Mary there with Brian Krueger, the superintendent over at, or the system director, that is, over at St. Mary. As the 2-1 is going to be inside, it's 3-1. Another great example here on St. Mary night of the St. Mary school system. And this is not my bias towards St. Mary. I'm a McCracken County alumni, even praising St. Mary and the system they have. Brian Krueger again, and having seminarian Wes Wheatley here earlier, as this is going to be down low, ball forward. Dooley issues the walk to Tate Dickinson, and the Rhythm have the go-ahead man here as their first batter of the fourth inning. As that'll now bring up Jackson Zeller, the catcher, here for his second at-bat. He wears the number 30, bats right-handed. First time having the face Trey Dooley today. So Zeller steps in here. On deck behind him is Cam Suggs. The pitch in to Zeller. It's going to be hit up the middle. The step on second that tried to fake out was not to an avail, as that ball is hit over to right field. So now it's going to be runners at first and second. That brings up Cam Suggs. I was watching over where the ball went, but I also saw Jackson Supski, who acted like he fielded it, acted like he stepped on second to try to make a play over at first to try to fool the runner over at second into going to third and getting thrown out, that is, and the play was not made. Swing and a miss here by Cam Suggs. It's 0-1. 0-1 count and nobody out. That's looking in is Dooley. His 0-1. Runner takes off. It's going to be in there for a strike. The throw will not be made to third, as Kirsten Reed has now moved to catcher. Counts 0-2 to the hitter, Cam Suggs. The 0-2 delivery now.

0: Dooley gets his sign from Reed. Runners at the corners, nobody out. The pitch in from Dooley is going to be outside. It's blocked by Reed. Counts one and two. The guys were making jokes earlier about switching around defensively and putting Nathan Bodenberg, one of our pitchers, at catcher. Maybe we'll see that later. Also may see Johnny Bingham in the field later. Chiefs is trying things out. Suggs will miss here. He swings early. Lono Trophy and Sign strikeout for Trey Dooley. Never strike out when you use Lono Trophy and Sign. That is going to be out number one with runners at the corners, and that will bring up Joel Chandler, who has a hit today already. He hit a ground ball over in between short and third. So the pitch in from Dooley to Joel Chandler. Runner takes off for second. No throw made to second. In there safely. This is Zeller. So the double play eliminated, at least the orthodox double play. Runners at second and third, one gone. The full attention focused to Joel Chandler now. Dooley's pitch in. Blocked by Reed. It's going to be a ball, but the runner is not able to advance as Reed keeps it close. Dooley heads back to the mound as he will fire his 0-1 delivery now. I believe it's 1-0 delivery. I don't believe it was called a strike. It is 0-1. Umpire Purnell did call it a strike, so delivery here is going to miss outside to Joel Chandler. 1-1 count now to Chandler from Dooley. This will catch the zone. There's now two strikes. Board reads it 2-2. Could be correct there. I believed it was 1-2. It may be 2-2. I have not seen a full clarification from umpire Purnell, but I'll take the board and say it is 2-2. Dooley's delivery, though, is going to be hit over. That will be played by England. Runners do get back, though, so they cannot backpick him. England thought about throwing the second to try to backpick Zeller, but it was not in time, as Zeller was back before England even decided to make the throw. So now with two gone, that'll bring up Ryland Moses. Runners at second and third, and a tied game at two. We're in the top of the fourth inning. Joining me in the next inning, that being the fifth, I'll have a little guest. That'll be Chris Haas. Not so little of a guest now that I say the name, as this will be down low. It's 1-0. Chris, the father of Brett Haas, played for the St. Louis Cardinals system. One of the top prospects. St. Mary's head baseball coach, he will be joining me shortly. Swing and a miss by Moses. This count moves to 1-1 on the pitch from Trey Dooley. Dooley pitching righty on the mound. He'll also play third, or rather not third. He'll play first, and he'll play the outfield for Paducah. His 1-1 in there for a strike. It's going to be 1-2. So now 1-2 with two gone. To Ryland Moses. Swing and a miss by Moses. That's strike three. Lono Trophy and Sign strikeout leaves two stranded on base. Never strike out when you use Lono Trophy and Sign. We're tied at two currently. We head to the bottom of the fourth inning. 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
3: Bottom of inning number 4 in a game tied at 2. Landon Gilbert leading off, batting left-handed here for Paducah. He is the second baseman today for the Chiefs as he hits it up the middle. The play will be made at short. The throw is going to be high at first, but the stretch is there. Gilbert with a good hit up the middle, but an even better defensive play by Joel Chandler to get to that ball. That's out number 1. And that brings up Matthew Henderson now with one gone. Henderson to face Vaught for the second time today. He is 0 for 1 in his efforts. Here is the delivery now from Vaught. He will fire into Henderson, who will watch it go inside at his feet. And the count is 1 and 0. Pretty good crowd here. I've mentioned it being St. Mary night. It is also fireworks night here at Brooks Stadium. Henderson hits this hard over at Chandler at short. He will play it well and throw over to first. That is out number 2 quickly. And that'll bring up Jackson Supski at the top of the order now with 2 gone, nobody on. And a game that is tied at 2. As let's take a look around the league. As some big implications happening. The Henderson Flash up 3-2 on the Fulton Railroaders. The Hoppers up 7-2 on the Madisonville Miners. If the Railroaders are to come back and win, as Sepsky watches a strike of that game being closer, then Fulton would play Paducah. This pitch is going to be down in the dirt. 1-1 now to Supski. Big implications, though. If Fulton can come back from their 3-2 deficit to the Henderson Flash and take the lead and even the win, therefore, the Railroaders will become the new number 5 seed. They would play Paducah. That's assuming that Madisonville falls in what is now a 7-2 deficit to the Hometown Hoppers. This pitch to Supski down low. It'll miss the zone. It's 2-1. Miners Hoppers bottom of the 4th, and that 1-1 out. Base is empty. That is in Hopkinsville. This ball's fouled away by Supski. Count goes 2-2. Deuces a wild. 2 balls, 2 strikes, and 2 away. The sake of the Flash and the Railroaders, that game is in the bottom of the 4th. It is 3-2. Henderson Flash, base is empty, nobody out. No count yet. They have yet to throw the first pitch of that half inning. So here's the 2-2 now from Vaught to Supski. Hit on the ground. It'll be fielded at third. The throw to first is in time, and that'll be out number 3. Paducah Chiefs fail to score. They go down 1-2-3, for a matter of fact. We head to the top of the 5th inning. Scores even at 2. 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
3: Back here to Brooks Stadium, we are in the top of the fifth inning, and I have a guest with me here. Throughout the season, Brett Haas has begged me to come on air and get on air, and today's still not going to be the day. I got his father instead, Chris Haas, here, the head coach at St. Mary for baseball.
4: Yes.
3: A sport you know pretty well.
4: Yeah, I appreciate you inviting me up here to visit and watch a game from the air conditioning up here. It's awful nice, for sure.
3: I'm sure it's much better than the dugouts that you were stuck in whenever your playing days happened.
4: Absolutely, absolutely. But I tell you what, I had a lot of great memories in this stadium right here as a kid playing high school ball and Legion ball, and a lot of good times and a lot of great people to help me through, you know, a baseball career and teach me some stuff along the way.
3: Well, currently there's a new arm on the mound for Paducah. It's Jay Singlin. He'd been playing first base today. He gets a fly out here from Ryder Plancher. That is out number one. Now, for those who don't know, which I don't know who would not know, you had a pretty storied baseball career.
4: I did. I was drafted in the first round by the St. Louis Cardinals in 1995 out of high school, and was able to play 9 years altogether. Three of those years were on the major league roster, the 40-man, with two of them were St. Louis, and one of them was with the Chicago Cubs.
3: Be grounded, it's fielded at short, the throw to first is in time,
4: nice play.
3: Out is made, that is out number two. That's a play at shortstop, you know, your son over at third base, that's plays that you were probably making back in your time.
4: Back in the good old days, I played third and played first, had great competition. Mark McGuire was the first baseman that I backed up, and Fernando Tatis was the third baseman, and I was behind them in 1999 and 2000, but 2001, a guy named Albert Pujols came along, and he made the roster and took me off and made room for him. So St. Louis made a great decision along that way. Didn't work out so well for me. So,
3: well, also, I know that I had found your baseball card. I told Brett to make you sign it for me.
4: Sure, absolutely. I appreciate it.
3: I see another name that was on there was Scott Rowland.
4: That's right.
3: That was your competition at that time.
4: That's right. Scott Rowland, I'm glad to be on a Hall of Fame baseball card. At least it increases the value.

0: little bit because Scott's on it.
1: Currently, it's an 0-2 the field as England will fire that 0-2 delivery. It's going to be down low, 1-2 with two gone. So also with being with Scott Rollman, I believe, correct me if I'm wrong, but you were the number two prospect in the Cardinals organization?
0: At one point in time, but I was a power hitter back in the day. Played first, third. Cardinals actually had me catch for a little bit because left-handed hitting catchers are a premium. And, you know, I had a great run and you know, opportunities in front of me. But as time goes on, you know, I was as close as you get to the big leagues, but never had the first active day in St. Louis. But certainly had a lot of great memories and met a lot of great people along the way to teach me the game.
1: This ball is chopped at the plate. England makes the play. He throws the first in time. That is out number three. I will keep you on here with me for the
0: Absolutely.
1: Bottom half of the fifth inning.
0: Be glad to.
1: Chris and I will return once more for the bottom of the fifth. We are tied at two from Brooks Stadium. 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
1: Tied game at Brooks Stadium. It's tied at two. We're in the bottom of the fifth inning. I'm Aiden DeFrance. Once more joined for this half inning by Chris Haas as Jack Robinson tries to bunt. It will be called foul. It's an 0-1 count. So many know you as a member of the St. Louis Cardinals as their organization. We were just talking. You also had a stint with the Cubs. Tell us about that one.
0: I did. So in the spring of 2001, whenever Tony La Russa was manipulating the roster at the end of the spring training. Albert Pujols had a great spring, and they needed to make a roster spot. So I got taken off the 40-man roster to make room for Albert and put on waivers, and the Chicago Cubs picked me up on their 40-man roster, and I was assigned to Jackson, Tennessee, which was nice because it's only a couple hours from home, and it was the first year that Beth and I were married. So I'd go on the road, and she would come home.
1: As it's now an 0-2 count to Robinson. I mentioned to you, I'm originally from Peoria, Illinois, and we both know a similar family, of the Vanakin family. How was playing in Peoria, even in high A, a city like that, as Robinson strikes out here at the plate? But how was playing in that system, those minor league teams like Peoria, and getting to know those smaller communities that have such a love for baseball?
0: Oh, it was unbelievable. I enjoyed my time in Peoria. I tell you what, early in the season, it's pretty darn cold up there, though. We had some snow one time that canceled 3 days in a row, but the Midwest League is a great league. Great league.
1: Well, speaking of great leagues, to have great leagues, you have to have great players, and I think you have a little bias towards the right-handed hitter right here.
0: Yeah, we'll do some critique, and I have my fingers crossed here.
1: So. As this pitch will be well away from the catcher. It's going to be 1-0. It gets to the backstop to Brett Haas.
0: Looks like it kicked some dirt in his eyes. Brett's rubbing his eyes.

0: My wife's completely left-handed, and I was hoping for a left-handed pitcher, but all of my boys throw right-handed, and the two oldest hit right-handed, but my youngest does hit on the left side of the plate, so there's still hope.
1: So 2021 was my first year with the Chiefs. I was an assistant statistician.
0: Mm-hmm.
1: I believe you said you have two sons, as Brett will hit this one over the third. Unlucky there as it is played to the third baseman, and he throws the first in time for the out. That's out number two. It was a nice hard hit ball by Brett there.
0: Sure.
1: That'll lead way to Trey Dooley coming up to bat now. But speaking of, we talk about Brett.
0: Mm-hmm.
1: Bryce is probably getting jealous right
0: now. That's
1: right. Bryce Haas played here in 2021 when I was a statistician. I believe he was at first base. He was at the opposite side of where his brother Brett plays.
0: That's right.
1: But how was it to have both of your sons? And I believe, isn't there another member of the family, cousin?
0: There was a cousin, yeah, absolutely.
1: That also played in this league?
0: Yeah. So, Brett was an eighth grader playing shortstop, and Bryce was a senior playing first. And my nephew Drew was either at second base or in the outfield. So, yeah, we had a great run in 2021. Kind of surprised a lot of people, down the stretch, getting to the regional championship game. And what an accomplishment for that crew. You know, those kids, I had coached that group of kids since they were 4 years old in T-ball. So it was really one of my easiest years coaching because they knew the fundamentals and they knew the drills. And there were no superstars, but those kids knew how to compete.
1: It's currently a 1-1 count to Trey Dooley as Vaught is about to deliver said pitch for said count, in which Dooley will hit this in the air. It's going to carry. Heading over is the right fielder. He'll make the routine play for out number three. That'll complete the fifth inning total. We're tied at two, but I'll ask you one more question.
0: Sure.
1: Looking forward to this season, I went to McCracken County High School.
0: Yeah.
1: I know the school system of McCracken well.
0: Mm-hmm.
1: McCracken lost a lot of athletes there.
0: They did.
1: And I'll even say, as an unbiased look, St. Mary has been looked at as a favorite to really compete for the district, let alone the region this year, with you, of course, being the head coach,
0: mm-hmm.
1: having some experience in the assistant position with Gene Roof over there as well.
0: Mm-hmm.
1: What can people expect from the St. Mary baseball program? I believe you only lost one player. Is that right, Ashton Spur?
0: Yeah. Well, we lost six seniors
1: six
0: total.
1: Six seniors total.
0: Yeah, we did.
1: Will Norris, another. That's
0: Will,
1: a buddy of mine. Luckily, he's in the Navy and can't listen to me
0: right now.
1: That's
0: right, exactly. But McCracken's still by far the most talented team in the region, and they are definitely the favorite. What you'll see out of St. Mary, we've got a great group of kids coming back, a lot of younger kids, and we're going to play competitive baseball and play fundamental baseball as well. And can't wait for the spring to get here.
1: I can't either, and I look forward to a very competitive district this year between McCracken, Tillman, and St. Mary. It
0: mm-hmm.
1: might be the most competitive it's been in years
0: this year. It will be.
1: Including CCA, who even had an up year last year compared to their standards, and they're looking positive in the future. All four schools looking up,
0: mm-hmm.
1: having a very good spring upcoming for them. So I look forward to see what they all do. In particular, I look forward to see what you do, Coach Haas, over
0: Thank
1: at
0: St.
1: So Mary, and I really appreciate you coming up here to join me for the bottom of the fifth, or actually the full fifth inning.
0: Yeah, yeah.
1: And I look forward to seeing what you have to do.
0: I appreciate it. Thanks for the invite.
1: Yes, sir.
0: Thank you very much.
1: As we now get ready to head to the top of the sixth, we're tied at two. 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
1: Leading off now for the full count, Relimit's Charlie Bozeman, righty hitter. He faces Chase England on the mound, as England will fire into Joe Derrick, now entering behind the plate. Bozeman hits it in the air, going over and making the diving play. What a play in right field. I believe that is Matthew Henderson on the dive. Outstanding. Peeking out my microphones even. What a play. My microphones couldn't even handle my excitement as that was a great snow cone grab on the slide over in right field, and that is out number one here in the top of the sixth inning of a tied game. That's a crucial play as England will now find.

lefty on the mound. Fires inside to the next man to the plate here. This being to Tate Dickinson. 1-0 now from England. This is going to be hit in the air by Dickinson over in the center field. It will be over the head of Supski. And that'll be a base hit. Man, my microphone's not doing me justice on the diving play over to right, as it could not handle the excitement and probably embarrassed me there. I did not voice crack. I promise that. That was the microphone here. I have my levels not at a good setting for that type of play. Man at first, one gone, stepping in now is going to be Jackson Zeller. Zeller is going to pull this over. That's going to be down in left field. Lead runner advances to second. Two on, one out now. And that'll bring up Cam Sucks. So now here is Suggs stepping in. Two on, one out. In the top of the sixth inning of a game tied at two. England looks at second. The Fire's first pitch in to Suggs. That's a strike in there. It's going to be 0-1. So 0-1 count from the lefty on the mound to the righty at the plate. England's 0-1 delivery is going to be down low. It's blocked by Joe Derrick behind the plate, and it's now 1-1. The Chiefs planning to play a little bit of position roulette today. Wonder if we'll see any pitchers in the field. As here is England's 1-1. This is going to be a breaking ball in there for a strike. It is 1-2. Currently to Cam Sucks. So Suggs will await the 1-2 delivery. Down low. Counts 2-2 now. With one gone and two on. Here is the 2-2 now from Jace England. Runners take off. This is hit on the ground. It gets by Haas at third. It'll get over in the left field. One run will score. That'll give the lead to full count. It is 3-2 now in the top of the sixth as the Rhythm are able to get one here. Runners are still at first and second now after that hit by Suggs. So with one out, that'll now bring up Joel Chandler, the nine-hole hitter here for the Rhythm today. England looks in and gets a sign from Joe Derrick. He now checks second and will fire into the plate. This is going to be hit and pulled too far, foul, so the count will now be 0-1. Wonderful experience here to be able to get such wonderful people between Seminary and Wes Wheatley, along with Ryan Krueger, the system director at St. Mary, and just now having St. Mary alum and head baseball coach, as well as former St. Louis Cardinal / Chicago Cub minor leaguer, that being Chris Haas. Counts now 1-1 to Chandler here as that one misses low from England and the count, and the Rhythm have two on. This one's going to be fouled away. The count moves to 1-2 to Chandler. England needing a break to get out of it here. He's given up one run, trying not to give up any more. In a game that's pretty much for bragging rights between the two teams. England now to fire his 1-2. Hit in the air by Chandler, going over for it in right field. And watching it fall fair is Henderson. One run will score. Runners go to, that's a double there for Chandler, moving Suggs to third. It'll score the lead runner, and that will make it 4-2 Rhythm now in the top of the sixth. Nobody in the pen. Actually, Jet Long is walking around the pen for Paducah. I don't know if he's going to warm. He was in the air. Meeting between Joe Derrick and Jace England on the mound. Runners at second and third. It's 4-2 Rhythm in the top of the sixth. They have scored two here in this half inning alone.

0: here at Brooks Stadium. The site of today's game, the Paducah Chiefs sitting at, should be 15-17 as far as their record for the season. The full count rhythm 20-15. Fourth and fifth being the rhythm in fourth, the Chiefs in fifth. Henderson Flash have gone up 8-2 on the Railroaders. Hoppers 7-3 on the Miners. As this pitch is going to be in there, it's a ball though. Not in there for a strike, but it's going to be thrown in for a ball. It's going to be 1-0 to Raylan Moses with two on, one out. Moses gets a hold of this one over to right field. Going back on it is Henderson, and he watches it clear the wall. Three-run home run for Raylan Moses off of Jace England, and it is now 7-2 rhythm as they have put up a five spot in the top of inning number six, and that'll bring Kent Wallace out of the dugout to go talk to England on the mound, and while he does so, we'll hear a word from some of our sponsors and then return. You're listening to Paducah Chiefs Baseball on 99.5 The Fan.
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0: Changes being made currently for Paducah. It's a 7-2 game. They trail to the full count rhythm in a game that's been kind of an experiment game. As now moving to third is Landon Gilbert. Maddox Cope enters at second. And moving to the mound is Brett Haas. Haas moving from third to the mound in relief of Jace England, as the Chiefs are throwing a bullpen game of position players. Haas was able to get a 1-2-3 inning out of the Henderson Flash. If I do recall correctly, he may have given up one hit, or he may have walked one, rather. I believe it was 1-2-3. He either faced three or four hitters. That was against the Henderson Flash in Henderson. As Haas looks to be able to shut down the rhythm here. Haas, righty on the mound. For the Paducah Chiefs. As he finishes up his warm-up, and we are ready to go in the Brett Haas portion. The face rider Planchard with runners, actually no runners on base after the home run cleared him. As here is the first pitch from Haas. It'll catch the zone. That's a strike.

0: and one now. For Haas, two Blanchard. Five spot on the board for the full count rhythm here as this pitch is down low from Haas. It's going to go one and one. Brett Haas on the mound for Paducah. Maddox Cope at second base entering for Jace England, who was previously pitching, as Haas will throw this one inside. And Blanchard fouls it off himself. Count will be one and two. As I was saying, though, Cope enters the game for Jace England, who was the pitcher. They then move him over to second base. Haas goes from third to the mound, then going over to third from second base is Landon Gilbert. Supski still at shortstop. First base is Trey Dooley. Looks to be Matthew Henderson still in right field. Jack Robinson in central. And over in left field is Carson Reed. The catcher is Joe Derrick. Calling strike three to Ryder Blanchard. Monarch Trophy and sign. Strikeout. Never strike out when you use Monarch Trophy and sign. As now this will bring up Barrett Brown, the second baseman. I'm going to make sure that is Reed over in left. I believe it is. He went from left to catcher to left. Haas's pitch to Derrick. Derrick with a good frame job there. It's going to be 0-1. That would look to be outside. The 0-1 count now from Haas. He gets the sign from Derrick. Comes set and fires. This is down. Now it's going to be 1-1. 1-1 count, two gone, bases empty. Chiefs trail by five in the top of the sixth. Brett Haas on the mound to fire his 1-1 delivery. It's going to be hit up the middle. Could be played at second. It will not. Maddox Cope not able to get there in time. It gets over to central. The runner takes off for second. The throw into second is not in time. As they tried to get the runner advancing over. And this will now bring up the... This will now bring up Edward McCloud with a runner at second, as trying to take off was Brown over from first to second. The throw in was not in time to get him. It kind of caught the Chiefs lacking over in center field. So now there's a man at second. There's no count yet and two outs. Brett Haas now throwing into McCloud. This one's fouled away, and the count's 0-1. Haas trying to get out of the jam. Entering the game with one out and five runs already across. The bases were empty. Now there is a man on, as this is going to catch the zone from Haas. It's 0-2. So now the 0-2 count. From Haas. This is going to be fouled away. It'll hold at 0-2. Haas will go back to the rubber now for the 0-2 once more. Again, the Chiefs have, since Ryan Carson left the game, it was Brent Mira, Jace England, or Trey Dooley, then Jace England, and now Brett Haas. Is this fouled away? The count's 0-2. I believe Jack Robinson is the next guy set to come up for Paducah pitching. I believe so. As now here's the 0-2. Haas, the fire in. Swing and a miss, strike three. Mono Trophy and sign strikeout for Brett Haas. Never strike out with Mono Trophy and sign. We head to the bottom of the sixth inning. It's 7-2 rhythm. 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
3: Now batting for the Paducah Chiefs is Javon Andrews entering the game here for the hometown boys as they look to dig into this five-run deficit. Andrews will swing and miss at the first pitch he sees. He is batting currently in the... hole in the order he's in, as this one's going to be called a strike. It's 0-2 now to Andrews. This has been probably a fun game for the scorekeeper today. Here's the 0-2. That one will miss to Andrews, and it's 1-2. On deck behind Andrews is going to be Joe Derrick. Andrews entering the game, I'll assume, for Haas, as this is going to be hit in the air, and it will get out of play. Count is going to hold it 1-2. Arm in the bullpen warming up. Looks to be Evan Dilworth. So now the 1-2 is going to be down and outside to Andrews. It's going to be 2-2. Chiefs have five runs they need to get back. As we were in the top of the sixth, or now in the bottom of the sixth, they gave up the five. They gave up a five spot. That being in the top of the sixth, it would break the 2-2 deadlock. As here is a delivery into Andrews. This one gonna be down low. Count goes full, 3-2. Full count to Andrews. Vaught is still on the mound here for the Rhythm. Unable to crack him, have the Chiefs, other than the two runs they put up in the first inning. Swing and a miss here by Andrews. That's strike three. That's out number one as well, so that'll bring up Joe Derrick with a man gone. Around the league currently. Henderson Flash, 11. Fulton Railroaders 3, the Hoptown Hoppers 10, and the Miners 3. As the Miners are holding to be the team that the Paducah Chiefs will play in the next round. Counts currently 0-1 to Joe Derrick with one gone. Vaught on the mound to fire the 0-1 delivery, which is going to be in there for... Ooh, inside for a ball. Joe Derrick may have got lucky on the call. It's 1-1 to the Chiefs hitter. It is catching here as a 7-1 catcher. Evan Dilworth warming up in the bullpen for the Paducah Chiefs in a day that's been a position player effort on the mound. The 1-1, it hits him. Joe Derrick plunked by the pitch. He will take his free base over at first base. So now with a man at first, that brings up Maddox Cope. Cope, unable to tell where he enters this game at. So many changes by this Chiefs lineup.

0: Maddox Cope stepping in now. Let's see what he can do. His first at-bat of today's game. The pitch in to Maddox Cope. Catches the zone, it's going to be 0-1. One count now to Cope. Delivery now from Vaught. He will fire with a man at first. This is going to catch the zone. It's 0-2 now to Maddox Cope. No balls, two strikes, one gone. Man at first. As we are in the bottom of inning number six. Chiefs trail 7-2. The 1-1 to Cope is going to be hit the opposite way. It will fall foul to the right side of the right field foul line. Unlucky there for Maddox Cope. If that one had got back to the outfield, Joe Derrick may have ended up at third. And it would have put the Chiefs in a good scoring opportunity to at least tack one back from the 7-2 deficit. But instead, we'll do the 1-2 again. Vaught will check over at first base. He will now come set on the mound. He will agree with the pitch from his catcher. Zeller, fire in here. That's a swing and a miss by Maddox Cope, and that is out number two on the strikeout. So that'll now bring up Landon Gilbert, who is batting in the 8 hole. Gilbert is going to bat lefty here with Vaught still on the mound. So Vaught will fire in to Gilbert. Gilbert hits it in the air. It's going to have some carry up. And it will fall in between the center fielder and the shortstop. Joe Derrick ends up at third. Landon Gilbert stands at first with that single. And now that'll bring up Matthew Henderson with a chance to cut into the 7-2 deficit that the Paducah Chiefs face here. In the bottom of inning number six against Parker Vaught. Nobody warming up over in the full count bullpen. There's guys standing around but not throwing around. Evan Dilworth has sat down from the Paducah bullpen. As now, here's the pitch in to Matthew Henderson. Upstairs, Henderson gets his bat to it. It's hit high in the air towards right field, but it's going to carry foul. And the count will move to 0-1. 0-1 count, two gone. Parker Vaught versus Matthew Henderson. Henderson will await the 0-1 now from Vaught. Here is the delivery. Henderson does get a piece of it. He hits it in the air, but it's going to go out of play. Foul, and the count will move to 0-2. Staying behind in the count is, I believe he's still in right field. What was the Chiefs right fielder? Now the delivery in once more to the 0-2 now to Matthew Henderson. Runners at the corners. Chiefs trail by 5 with 2 gone. Here's a chance to get one back if he can get a hit. Instead, he will watch strike 3 in the zone and not offer at it. And that'll be out number 3 as well. We head to the top of inning number 7, and it is 7-2 Rhythm. 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
4: Now on the mound, it's Evan Dilworth. He is the new righty on the mound. He fires a ball to the righty hitter at the plate. The next one in, another ball. It'll now be a 2-0 count, this being 2. Excuse me for not having the name off the top of my head. I believe it's Tate Dickinson. And I'm probably wrong. Oh, it is Charlie Bozeman. Charlie Bozeman batting. Facing a 2-0 count. Got 20 and 24 mixed up. I haven't seen Bozeman in a while. He played for full count last year. As he will pull this one foul over into the Chiefs bullpen. Counts 2-1. On deck behind Bozeman is Tate Dickinson. And then behind him, Jackson Zeller. That's the 3 that Evan Dilworth will face in the top of the 7th. As now here is the 2-1 delivery. It's going to be inside near the feet and to the backstop. And that'll be 3-1. Dilworth struggling to find location. 3-1 count. As now stepping back in is Bozeman. Dilworth's pitch there catches the zone. Count goes full at 3-2. Three, two count. Nobody out. We're in the top of

That'll be a free man going to base now for the full count rhythm. That brings up Tate Dickinson now with a man at first, nobody out. Trying to find something here. I missed what happened. I believe it was a pitch time violation. They put a man at first. It could have been ball four. To be totally honest, I did not see it. And that now brings up Tate Dickinson with a man at first and nobody out. What I was looking for is that the Ohio Valley League has announced their OVL team. I have seen the Henderson

Flash congratulating their players that were a member of the OVO team. And the official team has been announced as this is going to be a ball down low. It's 1-0. The OVO catcher of the year is Dom Davis of the Henderson Flash. The infielders of the year are Peyton Tatum of the Henderson Flash, Thomas Kewen of the Fulton Railroaders, Zach Hampton of the Hoptown Hoppers, and Brett Haas of the Paducah Chiefs, as the current count is 1-1 to Tate Dickinson. The outfielders of the year are Gunnar Waldrip of the Henderson Flash, Rylan Moses, and Gabe Jenkins of the Full Count Rhythm, and Trent Prosperi of the Madisonville Miners. This pitch from Dilworth is going to miss outside. It's 2-1. The utility player of the year is Braden Mineo, of the Henderson Flash. The DH of the year, Evan Jacob of the Hoptown Hoppers. As the 2-1 is going to be swung on and missed, it's going to go 2-2, counts even with a man at first. And nobody out here in the top of inning number 7 of a 7-2 game that the Chiefs trail. The pitchers of the year were Hudson Hamilton and Gage Montes of the Hometown Hoppers, Trent Miller of the Full Count Rhythm, and Kaysen Mitchell of the Paducah Chiefs, your 2026 OVL team. Dilworth's pitch here is going to be outside a little bit low. It's going to be full now at 3-2. Already put one man on first. Trying to avoid that here with the 3-2 delivery to Dickinson. Dilworth will get the sign from Derek. And now he'll fire in. This pitch is going to miss a zone down low. And that is ball four. Back-to-back men put on base here for the Rhythm. And that'll bring up Zeller now. Jackson Zeller. Two on, nobody out. Zeller, the catcher, wearing the number 30. Zeller. We'll wait for the delivery from Evan Dilworth. Righty-righty matchup. Dilworth fires in. Runners take off. Derek will have no throw because of the delay in Dilworth's delivery, and that will now be a 1-0 count to the plate and a double steal for the Full Count Rhythm, emptying first base and eliminating the orthodox double play. So now Dilworth to prepare for his 1-0. It's a 7-2 game that the Chiefs let get away from them in the top of the sixth. That was capped by a 3-run home run that came off of Jace England, as this ball will be wide, rather not wide, but rather low, bounces under Joe Derrick and gets back to the backstop. That allows the lead runner to score. The following runner heads to third, and it's 8-2 Rhythm now in the top of inning number 7. So now stepping back in will be Zeller. The new ball game, it's 8-2. They've not updated the scoreboard yet. Here at Brooks. The pitch in from Dilworth. It's going to be hit up the middle. That'll be another run. 9-2 Rhythm now, as the run will score. And the scoreboard has finally been updated to that. So a man at first to cross, it's 9-2. In favor of the Full Count Rhythm, that brings up Cam Suggs. Again, nobody out. Suggs about to face Evan Dilworth for the first time today. Dilworth has kind of struggled this season, not having the prettiest of his outings here today. This pitch is going to catch the inner half of the zone. It's going to be 0-1 now to Cam Suggs. In the bullpen, it is McKinney. The 0-1 now to Cam Suggs. This is going to be a breaking ball outside low. It's going to be 1-1 as the mood here has kind of been dropped to dead. One count now to

0: to Cam Sucks. Runner thought about going over it first. He got at least got a decent lead, but he went back. So now it's a 2-1 count. Is that one? Not to the umpire's appeal of a strike, so it's 2-1. Diamond Deck has gone relatively empty. A few members over there. As now the 2-1 count to Cam Suggs. This is going to be a check swing ball hit over to first. Play at second is in time. Play back to first, not made. So that'll be out number one on a fielder's choice there that moves Cam Suggs over to first base. That'll bring up Joel Chandler now. The man on and a man gone to face Evan Dilworth. Once more in the bullpen, it is Carter McKinney, the 6'7" right-hander from Marshall County. Chandler to await the delivery from Evan Dilworth, who will step off the rubber to get a bit of rosin and get his grip in there. Here is the delivery to Joel Chandler for the first time today from Evan Dilworth. It'll miss upstairs. It's 1-0. 1-0 count with one gone. As here is the delivery from Dilworth. This is going to be in the dirt. It's going to bounce to Derek, and it's 2-0. 2-0 count, one gone. The Chiefs have kind of lost their momentum here for today, and what was a 2-2 game just slowly fell to a 9-2, abruptly. Went to a 9-2 deficit after the top of the sixth. Tagging on two more here in the top of the seventh are the Rhythm. And the Chiefs only have three chances to get back in it, but the crowd's still here. Must be firework night or something. So now here's the 2-0. Dilworth looks in. He fires. This is going to be hit on the ground by Chandler. That's not going to be playable at second. And the runner at second is going to be out on interference. That's the right call. He's trying to argue it over there, but must not know the rules of baseball. If you interfered with the play, the fielder is not the one that needs to abide to the runner. The runner needs to abide to the fielder. And he did not allow for the fielding chance to be made over there as he looked back over at the umpire with an I don't know what you're talking about type of look. And the umpire is talking about the rule book. You abided with the defensive player, and that is an out. So now with two gone and a man at first, here is Rylan Moses to face Evan Dilworth as Moses will hit one foul. And the count will be 0-1. Moses, a left-handed hitter, talented hitter, to await the 0-1 delivery. This is going to be hit over to second. Diving play by Cope, unable to come up with it. Runner's going to head to third. The throw from right field will be cut off by Jackson Sipsky at the shortstop position. That moves the runners to the corners on the single by Moses. And now that'll bring up Ryder Plantard with two on and two gone. Two on, two gone. Chiefs trail 9-2 as Kent Wallace, Coach Wallace, will now come out of the dugout to go and relieve Dilworth of his duties. And we'll be right back here to Brooks Stadium to watch Carter McKinney take the mound for the Paducah Chiefs. You're listening to Paducah Chiefs Baseball on 99.5 The Fan.
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New pitcher for Paducah, it is Carter McKinney. He will face Ryder Planchard with runners at first and second and two gone. McKinney, a 6'7" right-hander out of Marshall County, fires in his first pitch. Is going to be hit over the left field. That'll score one run. Runners will go to first and second. So now with two outs, it's a 10-2 full count lead over the Paducah Chiefs. They put up a three spot in the top of inning number seven. And the Chiefs are two runs away from getting run rule. And that, the following runner over at first base is the run rule runner. Here's McKinney's pitch in. And this one's going to be hit in the air. It's going to carry foul, excuse me, and it will stay there. I've been struck by the hiccups. Not good. As McKinney on the mound to fire an 0-1 count in. This is two. Barrett Brown. The 0-1 delivered. McKinney gets his sign. He'll fire in. Derek blocks it. Luckily, the runners did not see that it did get away from him, and the count's 1-1. Went more underneath him than it did away. Henderson Flash are up 15-3 on the Railroaders. Hoppers up 12-3 on the Miners. Both the Flash and Miners, Flash and Hoppers, defending their home territory. This is a strike for McKinney. Counts 1-2. The Chiefs not having things go their way today, but today's been a day of experiment. As now, here's the 1-2. Hit on the ground, it's going to go foul. Fair hand to play by the first base coach for full count. So it's 1-2 still at the plate. As that one must have caught off the shin of Brown the way that he's walking it off there. Looks to be Jet Long in the bullpen. Two. From McKinney to Brown. Two on. Chiefs trail by 8 in the top of the 7th. McKinney's pitch in.

0: Swing and a miss. Strike three. Lono Trophy inside. Strikeout for Carter McKinney. Every strikeout when you use Lono Trophy and sign. We're about to head to the stretch. You're listening to Paducah Chiefs Baseball on 99.5 The Fan. Chiefs trail 10-2 to the full count of rhythm. And I will turn this down to the field and Greg McKeel for our seventh inning stretch. As I believe the Special Olympics team here may help with the stretch.
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0: Leading off now for the Paducah Chiefs, it's Jackson Subski. Doing so in the bottom of the seventh with a 10-2 deficit. Nice, here is. The pitch in to Subski from the new lefty on the mound. Subski hits it well. It's back, it's high, coming in the center fielder. Unable to make the play, Subski will. Oh, he did make the play. Holy cow, what a play. The center fielder had a long way to range. I thought it had beat the way that he reacted. I lost it to see if it bounced or not. He reacted like it was a bounce, but he played it out of the air. That was a good play. Here's Jack Robinson stepping in. Batting. Right-handed with one away on deck behind him. I see a new man entering the game, as this is a called strike to Robinson. That newbie entering the game is Johnny Bingham. He will be on deck to hit next here for the Chiefs. The pitch in to Robinson. It's going to be down and inside. It's going to be one and one now to the Chiefs center field.

Hitter here today. 1-1 count, one out. Chiefs trail by eight. Here in the bottom of inning number seven here at Brooks Stadium. The pitch in now to Robinson, the 1-1. Swing and a miss by Robinson. It's going to be 1-2. Jack Robinson, former Madisonville Miner, now a Paducah Chief. Years later, the Railroaders have scored, and it's now 15-6. They trail. This is hit in the air by Robinson. It's going to go foul. Count is 1-2. Hopper's up 13-3 on the Madisonville Miners. Top of the seventh inning from Hoptown. If that concludes, and it's a run rule for the Hoppers, and that would solidify that Madisonville would play Paducah in the wild card round. So now the 1-2 count to Jack Robinson. From this new lefty on the mound, I was unable to catch a name to the new lefty. I can't quite see his number from here. As he'll throw one outside to Robinson, and the count's even at 2-2. So a lot of the teams, all the top three teams are in situations where they could run rule the bottom three teams. Hopefully Paducah is the one that at least does not, as this is a swing and a miss by Robinson, strike three. And we will now head to, now coming up to bat. Don't know where he's going to play, probably in the outfield. This is Johnny Bingham to bat right-handed. Johnny Bingham, so Bingham now stepping in to face the lefty on the mound. The pitch in to Bingham. He takes a cut at it, he hits it foul, and the dugout erupts as it's 0-1 to Johnny Bingham. Paducah pitcher, Johnny Bingham. The 0-1 to Johnny. He'll watch for a breaking ball down low. Counts 1-1. Paducah's dugout, I know, is animated about this one. Johnny Bingham getting his cuts. He was a 500 hitter last year for Paducah. Ignore that he only played two games. He watches this upstairs. Count goes 2-1. Hey, a Sollinger Law walk for Johnny Bingham. Get the on-base percentage up if he can earn it. It's a 2-1 count only now to Johnny. The delivery in to Johnny Bingham. It's going to be up and outside. It's 3-1 now to Bingham. See if he has the power that his brother had. 3-1 count, two gone. The delivery to Johnny Bingham. That is going to be ball four. So was your long walk issued to Johnny Bingham. How awkward with a poor lawyer look to Sollinger Law for your long needs. Johnny Bingham will take his bag at first. That brings up Trey Dooley now with two gone. So Dooley awaiting the delivery in. Johnny Bingham on first base with two out. Here's the pitch in now to Dooley. He'll watch that get called a strike. It's 0-1. Chiefs trail by eight. Looking to get something back with two outs. And Johnny Bingham on a base. The 0-1 to Dooley. Inside, it's 1-1. Bingham not getting a big lead over at first, but a decent-sized one. He's got long legs. Probably tall enough to just walk to second.

0: Ace is in time. That's out number three. Chiefs leave one man stranded on the base pass. We head to the top of the eighth. It is 10-2 Rhythm. 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
2: On the mound now for Paducah, it is Jet Law pitching in a game where the Chiefs trail 10 to 2. Excuse me, they trail by 8. I was going to say 10 to 8. It's 10 to 2. They trail by 8. As let's see what things look like defensively. I don't see. So moving over to left field is Robinson. In central, it's Javon. I can't tell who's in right. That might still be Henderson versus Dooley. This ball is going to be fouled away. Counts 0-1. Sebsky still at short. Second should still be Cope. Over at first is Dooley. At third is Gilbert. As here is from long, the 0-1. This is going to be pulled over to left. It'll fall foul. Count's going to go 0-2. Wonder if Jack Robinson will pitch today for Paducah. He can pitch. He might get the top of the 9. Who knows? So Jet Long about to deliver his 0-2 and keep the full count rhythm at bay. Here in the top of inning number 8. Swing and a miss there. That's one way to keep him at bay from getting the run rule. Lono Trophy and Sign strikeout for Jet Long. Never strike out when you use Lono Trophy and Sign. And Long has gotten one out here to bring up Charlie Bozeman with one gone, as the Chiefs try to avoid a run rule. Long's first pitch in to Bozeman. It is behind him. Count will be 1-0. Bozeman ducked, and that one was wall-seeking.

behind him. This pitch is going to be swung on and missed. Counts 1-1 now to Bozeman. One count, one gone. The pitch in from Jet Long. Hit on the ground. There's going to be no play over at short by Subski, as it's too close to the bag and too close to the middle for him to be able to get over in time. That's a single for Charlie Bozeman. It brings up Tate Dickinson now with one gone and a man at first. That is the 14th hit of the game for the full count rhythm today. They've got 10 runs on those 14 hits. The Chiefs, 2 runs on 3 hits. No errors amongst either side. So the pitch in now from Jet Long with one gone and a man on. Dickinson, watch it go upstairs. It's going to be 1-0. 1-0 count, one out. 9:04 the current time. Fireworks as soon as this game concludes. Long's 1-0 is going to be inside. It's 2-0, almost got a piece of Dickinson. 2-0 count. Long will look in and now check over quickly at first. Fires into the plate. This is going to be hit on the ground over to short. Subski will not have a play at second. He throws the first and said he just eats it. Has no play. That is an infield single there, the 15th of the game, and it goes to Tate Dickinson. That will now bring up Jackson Zeller. Zeller, the catcher for the rhythm here today. The pitch in now from Jet Long. Upstairs, it's going to be 1-0. Nobody in the Paducah pen. Odenberg's over there with their playing hacky sack. The 1-0 to Zeller with 2 on. This is going to miss the zone. It's going to be 2-0. Two low count with one out. Jet Long on the mound. He's pitching to Jackson Zeller. As he'll miss the spot again, it's 3-0. Long about to fire his 3-0 now to Zeller. With one out. And this is down low. That's ball 4. That'll load the bases now. So now with one out, that'll now bring up Cam Suggs with the bases loaded. Suggs, righty hitter. As he is looking to knock in 2 for full count with one out. Double plays in order. This is hit in the air. That'll get down. One run will score. They are sending the second. The throw in is going to be cut off by Dooley, and run number 2 has scored. And it is 12-2. Full count rhythm now in the top of inning number 8. Chiefs in jeopardy of being run ruled, as that is the 16th hit of the game now for the full count rhythm. That'll bring up Joel Chandler. Runners at first and second. One gone. Excuse me. Here is the delivery in from Jet Long to Joel Chandler. Upstairs, ball 1. Counts 1-0. Now the 1-0 delivery from Jet Long. This is going to miss the zone as well. It's 2-0 now.

Long, not able to find the zone. The 2-0 delivery now from Long into Chandler. Chandler hits it in the air. It's going to carry foul near the fire truck. Out here for the fireworks, and the count's 2-1. Two-one count, one out. Pitch in from Jet Long, swung on and missed by Chandler. Count goes even at 2-2 after he misses a pitch upstairs. Two-two count. As this pitch is going, or the next pitch will be the 3-2 delivery. In from Jet Long. This 3-2 is hit in the air. It's going to carry foul to the parking lot. Count will hold at 3-2. This game has become much of a golf game as far as what I can do on the broadcast. Not a lot of excitement from the Paducah side. I'm sure Tim Reese, the voice of the full count rhythm, may even be struggling to find excitement as well. This is going to be hit into foul territory over the head of Dooley, who's unable to make the play, and we'll go right back to the full count again. This is one of those games where it's just kind of like there's nothing that you can share in a positive light, but it's also a game that Paducah went into knowing that they were just not going to throw, but they were going to try things. Considering that we are already solidified into fourth place, and we just don't want to risk injury of our guys as Long's pitch almost gets a piece of Chandler, but it's ball four. Bases are once more loaded with one out. As there's a meeting between catcher and pitcher on the mound. As that'll bring up Rylan Moses with the bases loaded and one gone. Nobody in the bullpen. Other than the few playing hacky sack. Looks like they're having a good time making fun of a bad game, or not bad game, but bad game. Making fun of this game that doesn't really mean anything for the standings. As here's the pitch in from Jet Long. Moses hits it in the air. It's going to carry foul on the count to 0-1. As looks like Nathan Bonenberg. Looks to be Evan Dilworth, maybe. No, that looks like McKinney, actually. Maybe Starks over there doing hacky sack, as this is going to miss the zone, and it's 1-1. Looks to be a good game of hacky sack over there. The 1-1 now from Jet Long. It's going to be outside. It's 2-1. Did a lot of hacky sack the other day at Madisonville, waiting on the game that never happened because of the weather conditions of the field. All played hacky sack in the parking lot. This ball is hit in the air by Moses. It's got a lot of carry, but it's got carry foul. And watching it go foul over there is, I believe, Matthew Henderson in right field. Counts 2-2 to Moses. Two-two count, one out. The pitch in from Jet Long. Bases loaded behind him. This pitch is hit on the ground. It will be fielded at second. The flip is going to be in time. And that will get the second out of the inning. A run scores, and it's 13-2 rhythm with runners at the corners now. 13-2, two outs.

0: Brings up Ryder Planchard. Fielder's choice there. As here is the delivery to Planchard. Hits it up the middle, knocked down by the glove of Long. That may have been a mistake. Cope's throw to first is in time, though. Rhythm score 3 runs. They lead 13-2. We hit to the bottom of the eighth inning. 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

My apologies. Finally back to the air as Javon Andrews is facing a 1-2 count currently. Chiefs trail 13-2 in the bottom of the eighth. This ball is going to be hit in the air in the foul territory. And the count will hold steady. So 1-2 count, one out.

on deck behind Andrews. Can't quite tell as this is going to be a ball and the count's 2-2. Oh, it is Joe Derrick. 2-2 count to Andrews. This pitch is going to be a ball. I think Andrews saw it. I don't know if he thought it was a strike or not. He's kind of backing away like he was preparing to turn around and get called out. As here is ball four, Sillinger Law walk issued to Javon Andrews. Don't walk where the poor lawyer looked to Sillinger Law for your law needs. As now that will bring up Joe Derrick with a man at first. Here for Paducah, nobody out. They trail by 11, so they need to get two back to avoid a run rule. At least. Jack Robinson warming up in the bullpen for Paducah. Swing and a miss by Derrick. Counts 0-1. So 0-1 count to Derrick. Chiefs need two runs to keep it alive, and Jack Robinson can pitch. This is inside. Almost gets a piece of him. 1-1 now to Derrick. So here is the 1-1. This is going to be outside. It's 2-1. The 2-1 delivery now to Derrick. That's going to be in there for a strike. It's going to be 2-2. The 2-2 now into Joe Derrick. And the lefty on the mound. Calling strike three. Breaking ball comes back into the zone. That is out number one. Going to bring up Maddox Cope now. Maddox Cope. Right-handed hitter coming up here for Paducah. Just got a fist bump from league president Will Cox up here. This one's upstairs. It's 1-0. Will, a very nice gentleman. Maybe it's because he's a Cubs fan that I favor to him. Maybe not. But Will Cox, the league president overall. The 2-0 count now to Maddox Cope. As we'll have to await as the pitcher is re-entered to the rubber. He fires in. This is going to be down low. Inside, it's 3-0. The Chiefs having two members to the All-Ohio Valley League. His two members being Brett Haas and Kason Mitchell. The 3-0 delivery now is going to be a breaking ball that catches the top of the zone. It is 3-1. A 3-1 count to Cope. Cope puts it in the air. Playable by their second baseman. He makes a leaping attempt, unable to make the play. That'll move Andrews to second. Standing now over at first is Maddox Cope with one out. That brings up Landon Gilbert. If the two currently on base can come around to score, the Paducah Chiefs would be able to avoid run rule. If that's the sake, Jack Robinson would be the pitcher.

As here is the pitch in to Gilbert. Hope Robinson knows he has his sunglasses on. Calling strike to Gilbert. It's going to be 0-1. Can't pitch if he has those glasses on. If he does end up pitching. He's taking them off. I believe. No, they're still there. This is going to be a ball to Gilbert. It's 1-1. The 1-1 delivery to Landon Gilbert. He's going to hit this one foul into the Chiefs' bullpen. Count will be 1-2. 1-2 count with one out. The delivery to Landon Gilbert. That's going to be inside. It's 2-2. Count goes even. This is upstairs. Counts full to Robinson. It's 3-2. On deck. Should be Matthew Henderson. A 3-2 delivery now to Gilbert. He's going to hit it in the air. It's going to head foul. Count will hold at 3-2. 3-2 count with one gone. The pitch in to Landon Gilbert as the pitcher re-enters his rubber. Checks over at Andrews at second, and he will fire the 3-2 delivery. It's outside, ball four. Soldier Law walk issued to Landon Gilbert with one away. Don't walk away with a poor lawyer. Look to Soldier Law for your law needs. Bases loaded now for Matthew Henderson. One out, Chiefs trail by 11. It would be a run rule if it ended right now. I'm selfish. I want us to score because I want to see Jack Robinson get the pitch. The hacky sack community of Chiefs that have been playing have migrated from over near the mounds of the bullpen over to the plates of the bullpen. If they move any farther, they'll be in the diamond deck territory. But they have now set to return to the dugout. The pitch in now to Henderson with the bases loaded and one away. Matthew will watch that for a strike. It's 0-1. The pitch in to Henderson, the 0-1. That's outside, 1-1. Count goes even with only one out. Here is the 1-1 delivery now to Henderson. He's going to have it come inside near his legs on the counts 2-1. Chiefs just need two runs to keep the game alive. As here is the 2-1 delivery to Matthew Henderson. Breaking ball, quarter ball, it's 3-1 to Henderson. Three, one, one out. Bases loaded. Bottom of the eighth inning, Chiefs trail 13-2. Henderson will watch this get called a strike. He thought it was a ball. It was not. So the count's going to be 3-2. Three, two count to one gone.

0: The pitch into Henderson. It spiked in the dirt. That's ball four. Soldier Law walk issued to Matthew Henderson. Bases stay loaded. A run will score. It's 13-3. Luka gets one back. He'll bring up Jackson Supski with the bases loaded and one out. Here is Supski. Chiefs need a lot of runs to do something. Pitching coach comes out for the full count rhythm, and that is the end of this lefty's day. And while they make that change, we'll hear a word from some of our sponsors and return to Brooks Stadium. 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
0: Jackson Supski batting, bases loaded, one out. It is the same pitcher. I thought they'd make the change. Their guy from the bullpen had left the pen, so I thought they had changed him. But the guy they got in there right now, submarine sidearm. I just watched him throw a pitch over there. This is a called strike to Supski. Their guy in the bullpen, submarine sidearm, and he's got a nasty arm angle. The 0-1 now to Supski. Hit in the air, he's going to pop it up. That goes to catcher, he's going to chase it to the fence, and he's going to fall. And he will let it drop. Count will go 0-2. He played it to the fence, kind of grabbed the fence, got caught up in it, and then he leaned back to make the play and ended up dropping it. Lost his helmet and mask by a mile away. 0-2 now to Supski. If he just slaps a hit, then the Chiefs can get a run. Keep this game alive at least and go down, I don't know, with a little dignity, not getting run rule. The pitch in the Supski now, the 0-2. Supski gets a bat to it. It's carrying well to left field. Going back to left fielder, he's burnt. One run will score. Here comes two. Here comes three. The third run will hold up. That's a double for Jackson Supski. He burns a left fielder. Chiefs cut into the deficit. They trail by 8 now. They have runners at second and third and only one out. So that will now bring up Jack Robinson. So here it is. The pitching coach coming out, and he is going to have the end of this pitcher's outing. They bring in that nasty submarine pitcher, though. We'll be right back here at Brooks Stadium to greet the new pitcher with Jack Robinson at the plate. 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
2: Jack Robinson coming up for Paducah. Runners at second and third. Chiefs trail by eight in the bottom of eight. This is a new submarine side armor. Lefty on the mound for the Rhythm. Unable to get a name to him, but his first pitch in. Almost gets a piece of Robinson. It's down low. It's going to be 0-1. Excuse me, 1-0. I don't know what I'm thinking. The 1-0 to Robinson. Strike on the inside, it's 1-1. Robinson was warming up in the bullpen. Makes me wonder if he will pitch the ninth. The pitch into Robinson now is going to be swung on and missed. It's 1-2. There's runners at second and third. If they can score, it'll make it 13-7. Make the score look a little prettier. It's 13-5 currently. As here's the pitch in. To Robinson. Swing and a miss there. That's strike three. Jack Robinson strikes out. And that'll now bring up. Who is hitting for Paducah? That'll bring up Jet Long. Jet's going to get cuts. This is not Joel Derrick, Dave. This is Jet Long. Called strike to Jet Long. Jet Long batting right-handed. As this is going to be a ball. My apologies there. Jet Long goes down on the strikeout. That'll leave runners stranded. We head to the top of the ninth inning. Chiefs trail 13-5. 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
1: New arm on the mound for Paducah. It is Jack Robinson. Right-hander on the mound for the Chiefs. Moving into right field to replace Robinson is Avery Starks. Starks, the right fielder now. Robinson, the pitcher. Little rolls reverse there. So Jack Robinson on the mound to face Barrett Brown. The pitch in by Robinson. First pitch hit up the middle. Right back at Robinson. It'll split Cope and Supski over between second and short, and that's a single on the first pitch in from Robinson. McLeod now to face Jack Robinson for the first time today. Robinson comes set, and he'll fire. This is going to be hit by McLeod, and it'll get down in left field. Back-to-back hits. We'll put runners at first and second now for the Rhythm with nobody out. That is our 17th and 18th hits of this ballgame. I don't know if the scoreboard can do a 2 in the hit column if they get the 20. Let's hope that Robinson keeps that from happening. Charlie Bozeman now to watch a curveball outside from Jack Robinson. It's going to be 1-0. I don't know if Robinson has pitched since he played for Madisonville in 2023. Robinson's pitch here is upstairs. It's going to be 2-0. 2-0 count, 2 on, and nobody out. Robinson gets the sign, he fires. Hit up the middle. Cope unable to make the play, that's another hit. Lead runner stops at third. Bases are loaded now with nobody out, and it's 19 hits on the game for the full count Rhythm. So now that'll bring up Tate Dickinson. So Dickinson about to step in to face Jack Robinson. The pitch in, called strike from Robinson, it's 0-1. The 0-1 from Robinson, upstairs 1-1. Jack Robinson on the mound. It's a 1-2 count at the plate. It's going to be pushed away. It's going to hold at 1-2. Full count at 19 hits. It's insane. In a day that Paducah has experimented with lineups. As here is the pitch outside from Robinson, it's 2-2. Two count from Robinson. And he got him. 1-0 trophy inside strikeout for Jack.

Zach Robinson. Never strike out when you use Lone Oak Trophy and Sign. That'll bring up Jackson Zeller with the bases loaded and one away now to face Robinson for the first time today. This pitch is going to be a called strike, 0-1. As this is a ball, it's 1-1. As this pitch is going to be a strike, it's 1-2 now from Robinson. The 1-2 from Jack Robinson. That'll be hit on the ground, fielded at short. The throw is in time to second. The throw to first is not in time. They get one. A run does score. It's going to be 14-5 now in favor of full count. Runners at the corners and two gone. Cam Suggs to face Jack Robinson. First time today. In a 14-5 game with runners at the corners and two outs. Top of the ninth inning. Robinson's pitch is outside. It's going to be 1-0. Yes, here is the 1-0. That's going to be swung on a miss. It's 1-1. Yes, here is Robinson's 1-1, swing and a miss. It's 1-2. The 1-2 from Jack Robinson. Can he get out of this, only allowing one run? He will throw a ball upstairs. It's going to be 2-2 now, two Suggs. Jack Robinson versus Cam Suggs. Robinson's 2-2 to Suggs, swing and a miss. Oh, they called it foul. It was foul. Okay, I thought it was foul tipped into the glove. Bummer. I got eager. I wanted Robinson to get the swing and a miss. I got eager. Here's the real 2-2. This one fouled away again by Suggs, and we'll hold it 2-2. So now 2-2 with two outs. The 2-2 from Robinson. That's going to be hit in the air. Going back is Avery Starks. He will watch it fall. One run scores. And that's a double. Puts runners at second and third. It's 15-5 now. Hit, I thought, man, if Avery Starks could have got that out, that would have been a good ending too. Instead, it'll be Joel Chandler with runners at second and third, and that is hit number 20 for full count. And the scoreboard does indeed show a 2. There's a strike from Robinson. It is 0-1. Robinson's pitch there is going to miss. It's 1-1. This pitch misses. It's 2-1 now from Robinson. Two gone. This pitch here is swinging a miss. It's going to be strike two to Joel Chandler. The 2-2 now to Chandler. Robinson throws it upstairs. Count goes full. Let's see what route Robinson goes now.

0: That's going to get him. Strike three. Lono Trophy and sign strikeout for Jack Robinson. Gives up a couple runs there. It's 15-5 full count. We head to the bottom of the ninth inning. 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
2: Trey Dooley leading off for Paducah. The first pitch is going to miss the zone. It's 1-0 to Dooley. Chiefs trail 15-5 in the bottom of the ninth inning here against the full count rhythm on Fireworks Night. The 1-0 here is going to miss. It's 2-0 now to Dooley. The 2-0 delivery. That's going to end this again. It's 3-0 now to Dooley. Dooley, the leadoff here. The 3-0 delivery. He will watch in the dirt. That is ball four. Trey Dooley earns the Sollinger Law walk. Don't walk away with a poor lawyer. Look to Sollinger Law for your law needs. As this will bring up Javon Andrews with a man at first, nobody out. World Cup still going on. The third place game was today, and I make mention of that because England beat France 6-4. It's one of the highest scoring games I have seen. Calling strike here to Javon Andrews, and it's going to be 0-1. The 0-1 count now. Ouch. Andrews swung at that one, and that one hit something. Yes. The catcher and umpire walk out together to the mound and will walk back to buy time. So now here's the 0-2.

Javon Andrews. That pitch is upstairs, outside. It's going to be 1-2. Here is the 1-2 delivery now to Andrews. Swing and a miss by Andrews. That's strike three. So now with man at first and a man gone, brings up Joe Derrick. Derrick batting right-handed with one gone, one on. Now this is a called strike. It'll be 0-1. Around the league, everybody else has reached final but Paducah. The pitch here is going to be a called strike. It's going to be 0-2 to Derrick. Around the league, though, is the only game that was not a run rule. Henderford Flash 16, Fulton Railroaders 6, Hoptown Hoppers 13, Madison Vale Miners 3. 1-2, the count to Derrick currently. That solidifies that the Henderson Flash finish a game and a half up on the Hoppers in first place. They will win the league of the regular season title. Swing and a miss by Derrick, that's strike three. Should be Maddox Cope now coming up to bat for Paducah, indeed it is. Solidified in third place is the full count rhythm. In fourth, the Paducah Chiefs in 50, Madisonville Miners in sixth, the Fulton Railroaders. The Railroaders will play the full count rhythm. In the playoffs, winner would play the Hoppers. If as long as there's no reseed, the Chiefs would play the Madisonville Miners. Winner would get the Henderson Flash. 0-1 hit the Cope. He fouls it away. It's going to be 0-2. So the Madisonville Miners and Paducah Chiefs, they will be the foes to face each other. 0-2, Cope goes for it, he hits a foul, it'll hold. O-2 count with two gone. The delivery in. To Cope, this time he hits it high in the air, it's popped up. Could be difficult, but the play is made. That is out number three. That completes the ball game. Chiefs lose 15-5. Fireworks about to start here at Brooks Stadium. Nice. Now the Chiefs all going out to the field together. As we look here at the upcoming schedule for the Paducah Chiefs as far as the playoffs. So, wild card game one, that'll be Monday. The Paducah Chiefs as the squad is currently waving to the crowd and getting their appreciation for the season. The team getting recognized out here on the field for their regular season. The Paducah Chiefs' first playoff game, it'll be the 20th here at Brooks Stadium at 6:30. The Paducah Chiefs will play, I believe it should be 6:30. The Paducah Chiefs will play the Madisonville Miners here at Brooks Stadium on the 21st. Again, 6:30 predicted the time. I can verify that time on Monday. The Chiefs will play the Madisonville Miners at Omer Kelly Field. Game three, if necessary, believed to be at 6:30, would be here at Brooks Stadium on Wednesday.

0: Looking for future leaders we can trust and believe in? Look no further than the high school student athletes right here in Kentucky. High school sports teach young people how to be effective leaders. It begins by making their grades and being on time for practice. It includes learning to listen, following directions, accepting responsibility, being a good role model. And it's about respect for officials, opponents.
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4: In baseball on Fox TV, top of the 10th inning, Giants tied at Seattle 3-3. Most of the country was due to see Dodgers at Yankees. That was rained out this evening. They'll play a doubleheader on Sunday. Boston won its 12th game in a row, 7-6 over Tampa Bay. The Pirates are now tied 3-3 at Cleveland in the bottom of the eighth. Pirates already beat them once today, 7-1. That was a makeup game from Friday. Two late-night games, bottom of the third. The A's at home lead 6-0 over the Nationals. And end of three, the Tigers have a 6-0 lead at the Angels. Baltimore in 11 innings beat Houston 4-3. Colorado 10-3 over Cincinnati. Sam Burns leads the British Open by 2 strokes. And at the World Cup's third-place game, a highly entertaining win for England, 6-4 over France in steamy Miami. England led 4-0 at the half. That game had the most total goals ever in a third-place game. I'm Steve DeSager.
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7: It is that time again. Welcome in Fox Sports Saturday here on Fox Sports Radio. I look up and we're midway through July. Boy, it's been a fast year. So fast, Aaron Torres couldn't make it to work tonight. No, he said he was taking one more off before we get into the throws of football
8: season. He says
7: that all
8: the time. He says that all the time.
7: I know. He said, like 3 weeks ago, Arnie, he said, this is the last one. Oh, except for one more. I'm like, so it's not the last one then, right? Like that, you don't say that. Like you just say, yeah, there's only going to be one more after this one. You don't say this is the last one except for the real last one that's coming up in a couple of weeks. But that's all right. I'm going to miss the next two after this week. So
8: you're headed out of town. That's for sure. Good for you, my friend.
7: I have never been to South America, so that's going to be I can't wait to get down there, get to Brazil later on this week. But we're not really going to talk much about Brazil because they're not playing soccer anymore, but we will talk about other things. So Aaron Torres is out. That means Arnie Spanier is in. That means 1,000% less UConn talk. That's a positive. At Stinkin' Genius 1 is where you can find him. You can find me at JMart Radio if you do the X thing. The telephone number is 877-99 on Fox. That's 877-996-6369. All right, so the World Cup final is set for tomorrow. We can talk about the third-place game here in a minute. Just, I mean, it was crazy, but I don't know who cared. Like, I don't mean the audience. I mean the guys on the pitch. They're playing in the disappointment bowl, basically, at that point. So we'll discuss it. But anyway, Argentina and Spain. Is this the matchup, Arnie, that the world wanted? Certainly America wanted themselves in it. But outside of that, is Argentina-Spain kind of the dream matchup in this tournament?
8: I don't know if it's the ultimate dream.

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11: He's Arnie Spanier. I'm Jason Martin. This is Fox Sports Saturday. Aaron Torres with the
9: week off. He'll be back next week, and I'll be out for two. So it's going to be like a month before we host again together. Arnie, I guess that means you're probably in for me next week.
11: I think so. I don't know yet. I go 1 week at a time for me. I,

0: And nice. Sid made a joke about my T-shirt and all. It was really cool. It was just one of those moments where Dad really stepped up for
1: nice.
0: You. And,
1: nice.
0: You know, later on, many of those five guys, or several of them, I did shows with them when I jumped into the pro wrestling industry as part of my career. So it ended up coming full circle. So I would say it was that. It was just one of those great moments where your father really steps in and does something for his son out of true love.
1: Yeah, but the whole point is you didn't have to spend $1,000 to take a picture with them.
0: I didn't have to do anything.
1: Yeah, kids can't do that nowadays. I understand that. But, you know, the whole autograph thing has gotten out of hand. But it
0: yeah,
1: was just,
0: if you got to pay for an autograph, I don't think that's an autograph
1: anymore.
0: We
1: used to, you know, hunt it down. That was part of the fun. Find the athlete or the actor or whatever and get their autograph.
0: What I'd like for LeBron James to do is sign his name on somebody's contract and announce it so that the rest of us can move along. We will have Mark Medina in the second segment of next hour, our Fox NBA insider. Looking forward to that conversation. We're going to come back and talk about the association. LeBron and this irritating wait for him to announce a choice he's already made, plus some summer league chatter. All that's next. Hour two on the way here on Fox. We are Fox Sports.
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14: You know the artist this time, right, Arnie?
15: I've heard the song.
14: Oh, come on.
15: Who's it, Tony?

0: for the World Cup final is over $15,000. So the average has obviously gone up from midweek.
1: I saw some in the 30s.
0: And this is a record for any sporting event.
1: Yeah, I saw some in the like 30, 32,000 right around there.
0: The cheapest ticket on the FIFA resale website. Remember, they sell the tickets originally and make money, and then resell them as part of that process and make more money. If you went to not Ticketmaster or any others, but the FIFA website, apparently it was over $20,000 for upper level tomorrow. It's just ridiculous.
2: 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We'll come back hour number three. We will talk about the World Cup and even some NFL coming. We are
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18: 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With Arnie Spanier, I am Jason
19: Billy
18: Martin.
19: Joel. Queen?
18: Queen, yeah. Very much Queen, yes.
19: I have a second guess.
18: At times I don't know if you're trolling. I really don't. I'm baffled sometimes by
19: your
18: intellect, your lack thereof. Anything is possible. You know, all of those things.
19: That's true.
18: All right, so Sylvester Stallone, play Rocky. Kind of a story of him just campaigning long enough to prove that he was right for that role, which became, of course, iconic as Rocky Balboa. How interested are you in this?
19: I am interested. I know these Rocky sequels have been going on a long, long time, and I've heard the story before of him, you know, selling his dog and buying it back, and you know, he was pushing the script, and he wanted to play Rocky from the very beginning. I'm a big Sylvester Stallone fan. So
18: sure,
19: that's why I'm, you know, I know it's about him, and they play. That's, I don't know who the actor is that plays the younger version of himself, but I do have some interest in it. Not quite like I did with all the Rocky movies, but I do have some interest in it, and I do want to see it.
18: I hope it's well made, and it could definitely tell a good underdog story.
19: Oh yeah,
18: and so I definitely think that there's something. There's something there. Like, it makes sense why you would do this, especially at a time. Let's just be

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0: That's it. Real quick, where's LeBron going to say he's playing?
1: I'm going to say Golden State.
0: I've wavered over and over again. I'm going to say Philadelphia.
1: Oh, wow.
0: But I think Mark Medina makes a compelling case for Miami. Check out the podcast. Bernie Fratto is next. Have a great week. We are Bosworth.
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0: 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Coming up, the Midnight Hour. 877-996-6369. I'm going to set up the topics for the Midnight Hour. We'll take your call starting at midnight. And we will go overtime. No one gets turned away. So if you spill past 1 a.m., no guests anymore at 1 a.m., we'll take your calls. And coming up, I'm going to set up all three topics. I think you'll like them. And I know I'll like what the callers have to say. And remember, the most boring conversations are when everybody agrees. 25 minutes away from the midnight hour, where it turns midnight, literally here in Las Vegas, figuratively for all of us, because you get the last word. I'm Bernie Fratto. We're coming to you live from the Las Vegas Fox Sports Radio studios. 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

0: Here's what you need to know.
1: The Boston Red Sox won their 12th straight game, 7-6 over Tampa Bay. The Dodgers at Yankees contest was rained out. 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
12: In the World Cup's third place game, England won 6-4 over France. England led 4-0 at the half. France's star Kylian Mbappe did have two goals. That's now a record 22 goals in his World Cup career, 10 of them in this year's tournament. The final is in New Jersey Sunday. No rain in the forecast. 3 p.m. Eastern time on Fox TV. Number one ranked Argentina against number two Spain. Sam Burns led the British Open by two strokes to start the final round. In the WNBA, Golden State won its ninth in a row, 74-69 over Washington. To Major League Baseball, Boston won its 12th straight game, getting four runs bottom of the seventh. The Red Sox beat Tampa.

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0: Dan Patrick, Colin Cowherd, LeVar Arrington, Brady Quinn, Jonas Knox, Stu Gotts and company, Covino and Rich, Rob Parker, Kelvin Washington, Ben Maller, Jason Smith, and Mike Harmon.
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0: Is that

0: one thing in mind, and none of this is to besmirch the great Christian McCaffrey in any way, but he had this massive 2023 season, and his 2 yards per carry ever since then have been trending down. He dropped to 3.9 yards per carry last season. Is he still a stud, Christian McCaffrey? Absolutely. Is he still a mainstay? Absolutely. But if you listen to Brandon's research on Fantasy Files, you will see that this is something to very much pay attention to as you look for every little edge so you can strive to win your fantasy league. Coming up, we continue on with examples that led to Victor Wembanyama making his selfless decision, leaving $51 million on the table last week. We know former Spurs players Tim Duncan, Manu Ginobili, and Tony Parker have done the same thing. I mentioned Jalen Brunson. Well, there's more NBA players that have done it too, and it's not just the NBA. When you have observed in history when other great athletes in their respective sports have been magnanimous and taken a little less money for the betterment of their team, it's amazing how that seems to work out. I'm Bernie Fratto, coming to you live from the Las Vegas Fox Sports Radio studios. Don't go away. 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
15: The Boston Red Sox won their 12th straight game, 7-6 over Tampa Bay. The Dodgers at Yankees contest was rained out. They'll play a doubleheader on Sunday. Seattle in 10 innings edged San Francisco 4-3. Julio Rodriguez just off the IL hit the game-winning sac fly. Detroit shut out the Angels 7-0. Winner Tarek Skubal with 9 strikeouts in his 7 innings of work. The A's ended a 10-game losing streak with a 15-1 victory over Washington. Baltimore won it 6 straight, and 11 inning win at Houston 4-2. Pittsburgh and Cleveland split a pair, and Philadelphia down the Mets 6-1. Kyle Schwarber hit his 33rd homer. The World Cup final comes up at 3 p.m. Eastern time on Fox TV. Argentina against Spain in New Jersey. The third place game went to England 6-4 over France in steamy Miami, despite 2 goals from Kylian Mbappe. I'm Steve DeSager.
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0: 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Colin Cowherd. Stu Gotts and Company. 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Covino and Rich. The Odd Couple with Rob Parker and Kelvin Washington. 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

9 hours and 39 minutes away from kickoff for the World Cup final match between Spain and Argentina. I'll have my final thoughts on that at the end of the show and my prediction.

0: compelling. Will the Spanish Giants be able to win their first World Cup since 2010, solidify themselves? They were already crowned the champions of Europe, defeating France. They've now defeated France twice in the last 2 years in big giant knockout games like this. Or will it be Argentina repeating? I can't really pick. I'll hand it over to you, Bernie. Make your pick if you haven't already, because as we will talk about on the next World of Soccer, this World Cup has had everything, and it is absolutely true of the final. We'll see you next time. Have a great World Cup final, everyone.
1: Well, I'll take the handoff, Chris, because I have a definitive prediction, and it's coming up in just a second. But I'll leave you with this thought. I think Spain is the best team in the world. Three key factors make it that way. There's an old saying, a star might win you one game, a team might win them all. They favor a system over stars. They are masters at passing the ball, and they have a coach who's an incredible, he's got an incredible story. He had almost no experience as a club level manager, but he specialized while he was working his way up through the ranks on how to build a winning mentality and how to develop U19s to a senior team. He worked with many of the same players on his journey through the ranks over the last decade who now play for him. I'm talking about Coach De La Fuente. He may be one of the best coaches in the world at any sport. Luis De La Fuente, you'll see him on the sidelines Sunday. He lifted the European 15 under-19 championship in 2015, the under-21 championship in 2019, a silver medal at the Tokyo Olympics in 2020, the nation's league and title, 3 years, 22, 23, and 2024 Euros. Five of the under-21 Euro-winning roster and eight of the Olympic team are part of this Spanish squad. Coming up, I give my prediction as the game kicks off in 9 hours and 22 minutes. I'm Bernie Frado. We're coming to you live from Las Vegas Fox Sports Radio Studios. Keep it locked. 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
8: In the World Cup's third place game, England won 6-4 over France. England led 4-0 at the half. France's star Kylian Mbappe did have two goals. That's now a record 22 goals in his World Cup career, 10 of them in this year's tournament. The final is in New Jersey Sunday. No rain in the forecast. 3 p.m. Eastern time on Fox TV. Number one ranked Argentina against number two Spain. Sam Burns led the British Open by two strokes to start the final round. In the WNBA, Golden State won its ninth in a row, 74-69 over Washington. To Major League Baseball, Boston won its 12th straight game, getting four runs bottom of the seventh. The Red Sox beat Tampa Bay 7-6. Dodgers at Yankees rained out. They'll play a doubleheader Sunday. Seattle in 10 innings edged San Francisco 4-3. The A's ended a 10-game losing streak, 15-1 over Washington. I'm Steve DeSager.
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12: All right, here we go. Are they the best in the world? Are they? 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Well, right now, good morning. Good morning, everybody. This is Fox Sports Sunday on Fox Sports Radio. He's Bucky Brooks. I'm Andy Furman. And you know what? 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And without further ado, whatever that means, I'm introducing my friend, my pal,

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0: look. I don't know what free agency looks like. He has every right to take his time to pick and choose what team he wants. We're the ones on our side that are making it a bigger deal about this decision that he has to make as a 40-plus-year-old guy who is going to be a piece of the puzzle, not the entire puzzle going forward.
1: No doubt about that. He's Bucky Brooks. I'm Andy Furman. We have Fox Sports Sunday on Fox Sports Radio. Hey, by the way, he's got the answers. And you're going to hear him. Why? Ask Bucky is next.
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4: 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And you tell us where this show lies.
15: So Austin Reeves asked me, how are you doing? 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
15: 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Good for Austin Reeves.
16: It's very kind of you. 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
18: Greg Dunker, Brad Munson, Super Talk here with U.S. Senator Rand Paul. And first of all, Senator, we finally heard from Senator Mitch McConnell from the hospital, got an update on what happened to him, how he's been doing. It included a statement from his doctors, the attending physician, it said. And I was wondering, a lot of people have talked to him. I was wondering, have you talked to the senator and had any conversations with him while he's been in the hospital?
19: I have not, but we wish him well, and we're glad that he's doing better, and hopefully he'll be back in the next week or so.
18: Well, we were glad to get something from him. We had been saying that we needed to hear something from him. I mean, and to be honest, I didn't make this comparison at the time. You got blindsided, tackled from a misguided citizen while you're out raking leaves or something, and we got chapter and verse from you.
19: Yeah, I think everybody's a little different, you know, with regard to releasing their health care. He's had a lot of health problems in the last year, and, you know, everybody knows that he's retiring, and largely because of his health problems. So, I don't know. I have mixed feelings. I know everybody wants to know. I think probably because they waited so long to give a statement, you know, led to more questions. But now he's let everybody know and that he'll be back, and so I take that at face value and hope and wish the best for him.
18: How did you take the news about Senator Lindsey Graham?
19: We know it's sad to lose a colleague. I've known him for 15 years. We were, you know, often on opposite sides. He was very much a pro-war, pro-intervention all the time, everywhere. I'm about the opposite. So we really, you know, are on different sides of many issues, but it's always sad to see a colleague die.
18: I heard some Democrat senators talk about, you know, they were on opposite sides of him, they'd fight like dogs, and then after, one of them took him to dinner on the night of his birthday. That's the sort of thing I think we need to see more of in politics. Fight like dogs while you're on the floor, and then afterwards, you know, let's be friends. Let's treat each other like human beings.
19: Yeah, and I think if people were more aware of what goes on up here, there's less yelling and screaming. There's some, and there's some honest disagreement, but the kind of hatred you see on the Internet from anonymous people, you don't really see that up here. You know, I have many Democrats I work with on a few issues. I understand that on taxes and regulations, they're for more and I'm for less. But on some things like civil liberties, we can find agreement, privacy, and sometimes on, you know, how easy we should be to get involved in foreign war, there is some bipartisanship.

0: on both sides. Basically, Graham would work with Democrats who wanted to be involved in more wars, and I'd work with the Democrats who wanted to be involved in less war. But there is some bipartisanship that goes on, and really less anger than you think.
1: Senator, there's been a lot of talk about the birthright citizenship, I guess the ruling by the Supreme Court, and even before that was handed down, you already had legislation filed to help deal with that and sort of, you know, stop the birth tourism that's been going on in this country for so many years.
0: You know, the 14th Amendment was passed right after the Civil War, and its intention was to give citizenship to the newly freed slaves. And absolutely a great thing and one of the milestones in our history. But it never intended that. It said, oh, well, if 10 million people come in illegally, all of their kids would be citizens, you know, once they're born here. So I don't think that was the intention. You know, there's been a lot of debate over people who are originalists, who believe in the original intention of the Constitution. And I don't think in any way the original intention of the Constitution was, you know, during the Biden administration, they say 8 million people came in illegally. If they had two kids apiece, that's 16 million. I don't think the 14th Amendment meant that they would all be citizens. Now, it's come to be interpreted that way, and the Supreme Court has now ruled that way. In addition, the Supreme Court ruled that you can come here and have children. Now we have hospitals advertising for people to fly in, have their children, and make them citizens. I think that's particularly egregious. Both of them ought to be fixed. And so what I've offered is an amendment to the 14th Amendment. So this would be a constitutional amendment, amending the 14th Amendment, and part of the 14th Amendment says subject to the jurisdiction. So we would say that you are subject to the jurisdiction of the United States if one of your parents is a citizen, if one of your parents has a green card, or if one of your parents is lawfully serving in the military. And we'd leave it at that. And other people, it doesn't mean you couldn't become a citizen. We would still grant citizenship to, you know, probably a million people a year. But it would be the people who come in legally, not the people who come in illegally.
2: The subject to the jurisdiction part seems to be the part where there's room for interpretation. I mean, if born in the United States, that's easy enough. But if subject to the jurisdiction, and I think that's where things need to be fixed. And I think, you know, your proposed amendment would be right on track.
0: Yeah, and the thing is they debated this way back then because, see, the Indians were a big deal. The Indians, most of them lived on reservations, but they were considered to be their own nation, and they were not subject to the jurisdiction. So actually, Indians were not citizens under the 14th Amendment. They were later made citizens, but for about 50 years after the 14th Amendment passed, the Indians or Native Americans were not citizens. So I think this just was not the intention of the Congress at that time. And it's disappointing, but it really can transform the country. You know, immigrants are by and large good people. We have many good families. I know many of them in Bowling Green that have come to this country, and they're some of the best Americans. They work hard. But that's not 10 million people walking across the border. That's people applying for paperwork and coming in one at a time in a lawful way. And that's what we ought to do. We just can't have open borders.
1: With that in mind, another, I guess, sort of part of that of folks coming into the country in large numbers illegally, especially during the previous administration, is brought about the need for the SAVE Act. Do we have any chance of getting that passed?
0: The problem is right now there are no Democrats for it, which is kind of extraordinary. Almost all the Republicans are for it, and zero Democrats are for it, even though when you poll audiences, so if you poll Kentucky Democrats, 80% of people among the voters think it's not an unreasonable thing to be a citizen and to present your ID when you vote. But then 0% of Democrat legislators are for it. So there's really a disconnect. Independence is about an 80% issue. Republicans is probably a 98% issue. Right now there are about 12 states that require proof of citizenship. The rest of the states say you have to be a citizen, but all you have to do is say you're a citizen. It's the federal law, though, currently, that you have to be a citizen to vote, but then if you don't prove it and you're only taking people's word for it, is that really sufficient? I think really showing proof of citizenship and going through a little bit, look, if you've got the real ID in Kentucky or anywhere else, it's a pain in the you-know-what. And so I can't imagine why that process we just couldn't add in

0: it.
1: Yeah, I mean, you're already jumping through a bunch of hoops. That's one more that's not that high a bar to clear. In most cases, I would think.
2: Yeah, I think a lot of the concern about the Save Act that I'm hearing from other people, that I hear from the opposition, certainly, is the requirement to prove you're a citizen. Now, would this be applied to people that are already registered to vote, or would this be new registration?
0: You know, that's a good question, because if you had to re-register everybody in the whole country, I think that would be an enormous undertaking. You probably couldn't even get it done before the election. I think they've made it only prospective, which also gets to the point of this, is that really adequate if it's only prospective, if there are literally a lot of people that are registered who are non-citizens? I think in some ways the problem could be overstated. I mean, Utah looked at 2 million voters and only found a couple that were non-citizens. Could California be worse? Probably. Could Arizona be worse? I don't know. In Arizona, they have a law. They're one of the 12 states that requires you have to show proof of citizenship. You have to have a birth certificate or a passport to register in Arizona. So in some states, this isn't a problem at all. I'm for it, but I wonder whether or not the numbers might be overstated. In Kentucky, you know, our Secretary of State's done a good job with this, and we've gone through the rolls. We've gotten rid of people on the rolls that shouldn't be voting but have moved away. And I assume we've done citizen checks as well. But some of it depends on the people you elect to your, elected positions, your Secretary of State that oversees elections. You know, years ago, we had Allison Lundgren Grimes, and a federal court told her she needed to remove people, dead people, felons, things like that from the rolls, and she would never do it. She defied a federal order for years, and then we finally elected a Republican, and the Republican, Michael Adams, actually went through and removed tens of thousands of bad names from the rolls.
2: While we're talking about immigration, migration, illegal immigration, people coming here, you know, like you said, families that you know improperly, and because they want to be here and they want to take advantage of this land of ours, I've really been heartened by a lot of this World Cup tourism that we've seen on social media. Freddie the German, Elsa from Sweden, Tomo from England, they come over here and they discover how great America is and all these wonderful things America has. And it just sort of points out this is why people come here by the millions, many of them legally, to want to be here. Just they find these things in America that are great, and they celebrate that, and I've loved seeing them.
0: Well, and this is the thing. Some things you can hear a statistic, you know, on comparing incomes, but come over here and see the size of people's houses versus Europe. You know, our average house is twice as big as the average house in Europe. They're on smaller plots of land, smaller houses, more expensive, higher taxes. It's sort of like when someone from California gets to visit the United States. When they come into the rest of the United States, they see gasoline that's $4 a gallon, which is still too high, but in California it's $5.50 because of all the taxes. Same way with Europe. Gasoline's probably $7 a gallon in Europe because of all the taxes.
2: Well, the folks come over here, they were amazed that businesses had their own parking lot, that there was air conditioning everywhere.
0: And then you could get ice in your drink.
2: Yeah, and free refills. One guy was stunned that there were 12 different kinds of Dr. Pepper available in the store. Yeah.
0: The thing is, while we have problems in our country, we should be thankful, but we should also understand that most of this great wealth of our country, it came from the economic system. This is free markets. Largely, we leave business alone. We keep regulations to a minimum. We try to keep taxes to a minimum. And we let people earn profit. We let people become rich in our country. And that incentive has allowed us to be, as a society, wealthy beyond all comparison.
1: I love the idea of people from California coming in, you know, coming to visit America.
2: United States.
1: That may be the line of the yeah. show this month. But
2: hang on to that one. Use that a lot.
1: Yeah, that one's good. But you're talking about... you know, we're kind of talking about, you know, things going on and how great things are, but there are issues where we have left folks alone and fraud has become an issue. And you got a big hearing coming up tomorrow where you're going to hear from Nick Shirley, who was the guy that sort of uncovered a lot of that fraud in Minnesota, and then James O'Keefe, who's been, a guy who's, you know, done these hidden camera interviews and things for several years. You're going to hear from both of them tomorrow in front of your

0: committee.
1: Yeah, and one of the problems we're discovering is people are like, why hasn't the federal government done something about this? One of the main reasons is that most of our welfare programs sign up for it under the state government, and then the federal government pays for it, which is a terrible system because you don't have the same people running the programs that have to pay for it. So like Medicaid, you sign up in your state, food stamps, you sign up in each individual state, but 80-90% of the money for food stamps comes from the federal government, probably on average 60-70% of the Medicaid money comes from the federal government. And so whenever there's fraud on it and people are signing up who don't really qualify and really are not, shouldn't be on public welfare, you don't catch it because states like Minnesota turned a blind eye to it. I assume California and New York would be 10 times worse than Minnesota if we actually get a look at their books.
0: Once you hear from those folks, and that should be an interesting hearing tomorrow. You got a big one scheduled right before Fancy Farm, too, on July 29th, when Anthony Fauci is confirmed to testify before your committee as well.
1: Yeah, this is very important. I think it's important that he be meted out justice. I think the decision he made to fund dangerous research in China was a terrible, terrible mistake, maybe one of the worst mistakes in modern history in public health, to fund very dangerous research in a totalitarian country, an opaque country, a country that doesn't always tell the truth, and to let this go on in laboratories that were not up to the level of safety that they needed. And then even when the NIH was discovering that, yes, indeed, these were gain-of-function and that the things that the viruses were gaining function as they grew, people kind of looked the other way. The Seco Health was a year late filing reports. When they finally would report that there was gain of function, people would say, whatever, you can do it for a while, let us know if it gets any worse. It was a very blasé attitude, and as a consequence, a virus escaped that lab and killed 15 million people.
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6: And here's what you need to know.
7: The Boston Red Sox won their 12th straight game, 7-6 over Tampa Bay. The Dodgers at Yankees contest was rained out. They'll play a doubleheader on Sunday. Seattle in 10 innings edged San Francisco 4-3. Julio Rodriguez just off the IL hit the game-winning sac fly. Detroit shut out the Angels 7-0. Winner Tarek Skubal with 9 strikeouts in his 7 innings of work. The A's ended a 10-game losing streak with a 15-1 victory over Washington. Baltimore won it 6 straight, and 11 inning win at Houston 4-2. Pittsburgh and Cleveland split a pair, and Philadelphia down the Mets 6-1. Kyle Schwarber hit his 33rd homer. The World Cup final comes up at 3 p.m. Eastern time on Fox TV. Argentina against Spain in New Jersey. The third place game went to England 6-4 over France in steamy Miami, despite 2 goals from Kylian Mbappe. I'm Steve DeSager.
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10: Oh, this team is breaking out. We'll get to that in just about a minute. Good morning, everybody. This is Fox Sports Sunday on Fox Sports Radio. You know, it has to be Fox Sports Sunday because it's Sunday. He's Bucky Brooks. I'm Andy Furman, and we're broadcasting live from the Fox Sports Radio studios. 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Now, without further ado, we're going to introduce Mr. Football himself, my friend and partner, Mr. Bucky Brooks. Hello, Buck.
11: What's going on? What's happening? How are you doing?
10: Everything is great. I want to discuss this. I know you wrote about that breaking out defensive team in the NFL. We'll get to that in a minute. You're the number one writer for the NFL.

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13: All right, yay or nay, coming right up. It's about 13 minutes before the top of the hour. He's Bucky Brooks, I'm Andy Furman, and we're live from the Fox Sports Radio studios. And before we get into that yay or nay, believe me, believe this or not, a train to push past the pain. Not athletes, just people.

0: always going to be. Then I can plan and plot my sunrises, my sunsets, all that other stuff, and everything that I want to do in between. Just makes life a lot easier.
1: I say yay, and I'll tell you why. I don't like when it gets dark at 4 o'clock in the afternoon. However, there is kind of a negative connotation there because you could have kids waiting for their school bus at 7, 8 o'clock in the morning, and it's still going to be dark. I may not get light till like 9 a.m., but you know what? I don't go to school anymore, so I don't care. How's that? I say yay. Stop it. Stop it now. Come on. Stop. Julian, anything. Give us one more, Julian. Come on.
2: All right, I got you. I'm very curious about this one, Bucky. Brandon Ayuk playing football again in the NFL, yay or nay?
0: Nah, he is so unstable right now, and he's lashed out at so many people. I think it's going to be very, very hard for him. I think the people that were his biggest supporters, the people that knew him from their experience with him in San Francisco that have gone on the other places, I don't know how they can advocate for him. And because he's going at Shanahan and others, that tree is big. And so there are going to be a lot of descendants of that tree that are going to be like, yeah, nah, we're good. So he's limited his opportunities going forward. I don't think he'll ever play again.
1: I tell you what, he's gone. He's finished. He'll probably be doing TV games next. All right, these men were hired to prove and to score a point. That and more right here. Fox Sports Sunday. Next!
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15: 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I'm the business suit in the back of your closet. 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I used to be the CEO of your closet. Now I'm just that one intern no one ever talks to. 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But nada, nothing. Don't you remember the McKittrick presentation? 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
8: In the World Cup's third place game, England won 6-4 over France. England led 4-0 at the half. France's star Kylian Mbappe did have two goals. That's now a record 22 goals in his World Cup career, 10 of them in this year's tournament. The final is in New Jersey Sunday. No rain in the forecast. 3 p.m. Eastern time on Fox TV. Number one ranked Argentina against number two Spain. Sam Burns led the British Open by two strokes to start the final round. In the WNBA, Golden State won its ninth in a row, 74-69 over Washington. To Major League Baseball, Boston won its 12th straight game, getting four runs bottom of the seventh. The Red Sox beat Tampa Bay 7-6. Dodgers at Yankees rained out. They'll play a doubleheader Sunday. Seattle in 10 innings edged San Francisco 4-3. The A's ended a 10-game losing streak, 15-1 over Washington. I'm Steve DeSager.
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11: Okay, they get paid to score. Yes, they do. That's right around the corner. Good morning, everybody. This is Fox Sports Sunday on Fox Sports Radio. He's Bucky Brooks. I'm Andy Furman, and we're broadcasting live from the Fox Sports Radio studios. And by the way, before we introduce Mr. Football Bucky Brooks, the excitement of the FIFA World Cup is now streaming live on Fox One, the official English streaming platform to catch every unforgettable moment. 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And today is the championship game, 3 o'clock Eastern on Fox. There you go. And right now we're introducing Mr. Football, my friend, my partner, Bucky Brooks. Hello, Buck. How are you?
12: I'm good. Man, you're right. World Cup final day today. High noon on the West Coast, 3 o'clock on the East Coast. Should be a lot of fun watching Spain and Argentina battle it out.
11: Are you surprised with the crowd? I mean, I turned that game on yesterday. It was in Miami. It was like threatening rain. Had to be humid as it all get out, 88 to 90 degrees there, and the place 65,000 strong. It was packed. I'm saying USA is not even playing. I get it. It's a melting pot of various, you know, people from other countries, but still in all, I didn't think there was that much interest. I really didn't.
12: It's the world's game, and what we've seen, what the World Cup has shown, particularly since it's been on U.S. soil, so many people are woven into the fabric of this country, and then being able to kind of go back and lean on their heritage, their lineage, and those things. It's been great to watch. It's been a fantastic tournament. I think the interest in soccer has never been greater. The way these games have played out, the presentation, Fox has done a great job with the presentation, but also the analysts that they've had. They've really taught the game, explained the game, broken down the game well, and in action in the stadiums,

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10: All right, it's time to move. We'll get to that in just about a minute. Good morning, everybody. This is Fox Sports Sunday on Fox Sports Radio. He's Bucky Brooks. I'm Andy Furman. We're live from the Fox Sports Radio studios. And, of course, we have the Blaine game in about 10 to 12 minutes from now. But right now, it's time for the Tire Rack Play of the Day.
11: It's Mbappe. He's going to score. He does score. It's 4-3. Mbappe scored the most goals in the history of the World Cup. He's gone past Lionel Messi. And France are right back in it. What a match.
10: Mbappe, goal, goal, goal. 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
10: Who says vaping is safer than cigarettes? Science does not support that belief. Vapes can contain a variety of chemicals, flavoring agents, cancer-causing elements, and other harmful substances. High levels of nicotine in some vapes can be more likely to lead to addiction, and chemical ingredients are not always listed accurately on vaping packages. Vaping can also damage your DNA, your heart, your lungs.

0: No one can rush him. They just have to figure it out.
1: All right, the last one. Baseball may be striking in 2027. Who do you blame, Bucky?
0: Owners just trying to get just trying to squeeze every dollar they can squeeze out of it. This is all a greed move. They need to be careful though, because baseball has never been more popular. A stoppage would kill it.
2: You know, the owners are pigs. They really are. They don't realize that the players are the show. People don't go pay tickets to see an owner. They want to see the players, and they want to get all that money. They don't want to give it up. Stop it already. Let it out. I don't want to see this. I don't want to see a strike. It'll kill baseball. They're really good. All right. That's it. Julie, you did a great job. We'll hope to see you next week. Bucky, God bless you. See you next week. Stay tuned. Countdown next on Fox.
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9: Ah, yes, the platter. Here we go. Crack, we start with you. What's something you like?
11: All right, let's go a little baseball here. Rays and Red Sox, let's go with the Rays plus 105. Sonny Gray having a first, the first half of the season has been unbelievable. But hopefully a couple candles on the cake catching up to him second half of the season here. Give me the Rays as a dog there, plus 105.
9: Okay. The winning streak comes to an end, huh, Crack? All right. Oof.
12: I have not gone back into baseball since the break. I just haven't even, like, my Giants.
11: It's tough.
12: Lost 4-3 yesterday. I saw it. Just like, it's tough when your team stinks to pay attention to baseball. Fun All-Star game, though. I'm going to be boring, man. Under 2.5 goals today in Spain-Argentina.
9: Okay.
12: I just know it's going to be the 92nd minute. It's going to be 1-1. I'm going to be sitting there watching Argentina take 17 shots into the goal in the final 3 minutes of that game. I know how that's going to feel. It's going to feel terrible, but
9: okay.
12: I just don't think... I think under half a goal in the first half, I played that. I don't think there's a lot of goals. Argentina does not score early. Spain only tries to score when there's a counterattack. Like, they're not aggressive. They hold the ball a ton. They possess the ball a lot. I just think we're going to get a low-scoring game, and... I just know it. I know the 92nd minute, guys. I'm going to be sweating out a 1-1 game, 2-0 game, something like that. And I'm going to hate it, but that's where I'll be at.
9: All right, I'm going to go with the Nationals. Give me the Nationals on the money line, minus $1.45 against the A's. Pitching matchup. I mean, you've got Jacob Lopez. His ERA is near 7, the A's pitcher. This has been a crazy series where the Nationals scored 23 runs. In the opener, you had the A's go crazy last night. They scored 14 runs last night. I think it goes back the Nationals' way here. They have a big advantage in the pitching matchup, so I like them on the money line. I would think about getting aggressive and going with the run line as well. But, you know, for a parlay, I'll just stick to the money line. So if you parlay those three picks together, Crack's on the Rays outright, I'm on the Nationals outright. Jeff, you're on under 2.5 goals, Spain-Argentina for all the marbles. The payout would be plus 456. Not bad. If you got aggressive and went Nationals run line, you're getting closer to 6-1. So if you want to get crazy, go ahead. But I'll keep it simple and go with the money line for the Nationals and our parlay. Let's get a win, guys. Let's get a win.
11: Cool.
9: Focus on
11: cool.
9: Winning.
11: Yeah. Yeah, big 12 day of sports wins. Here, guys. Even though we had a couple days, which was very boring. Around the All-Star break, people said it was nothing to do. What a big week.

0: weekend here and a big Sunday. Looking forward to it.
1: Yeah, I like it, Crack. 12 straight wins for the Red Sox. Most all season, I believe, right, for any team. And you're going the other way with the Rays. I like it. Time to strike. You see value. All right, coming up next, this top 10 list got a whole lot of attention. Ours and
2: we are
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17: 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It's another season of the Ohio Valley League with the region.

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21: In the final round of the Open Championship, American Cameron Young presently has a one-shot lead at 9 under par overall. He's in the clubhouse after a 6 under 64. American Scottie Scheffler is one shot back at 8 under par overall. He's got one hole left to play. South Korea's Siwoo Kim moments ago was tied for the lead with Cameron Young. However, he has just bogeyed his last two holes. He has 6 holes remaining. American Sam Burns, who entered the day with the lead, but then lost it with 3.

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0: Today in the NBA, the Oklahoma City Thunder trading Lu Dort to Atlanta in a three-team deal. The Thunder will acquire 3 second-round draft picks. Former number one overall draft pick Zachary Rizashe goes to Dallas, with Ryan Nembhard going to Atlanta. We are 2 hours and 19 minutes away from kickoff of the World Cup final, Spain against Lionel Messi and defending champion Argentina. Cheerio, pip, pip, back to you.
1: Thanks so much, Ilo. And as a glowing crowd, where you find him. Coming up next, we go from football to football. And will one menace to opposing quarterbacks find his way back onto an NFL field? Yeah, he's teasing it with a bunch of videos. Is it all just a hype machine, or is it for real? We'll talk about it next. He's Jared, I'm Mike, and this is Fox Sports Sunday.
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12: Going right down to the wire in the final round of the Open Championship, American Cameron Young maintains a one-shot lead at 9 under par overall. He's been waiting in the clubhouse for a while after shooting a 6 under 64 today. American Sam Burns and New Zealand's Ryan Fox are both one shot back, tied for second place at 8 under par overall. Both have 3 holes remaining to catch and surpass Cameron Young if they can. Scottie Scheffler will not win the Open Championship this year. He finished 2 shots off the lead at 7 under par overall. The World Cup final kicks off 2 hours from now. Lionel Messi and defending champion Argentina against Spain. Baseball, the Yankees and Dodgers are scoreless right now in the top of the second inning in the first game of a doubleheader. I'm Isaac Lowenkron.
13: This is Fox Sports Sunday. 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
11: And here's what you need to know.
12: We are officially an hour away from the World Cup final. Spain taking on Argentina at 3 p.m. Eastern in New Jersey on Fox. News out of the NBA as the Oklahoma City Thunder are trading all defensive wing Lu Dort to the Atlanta Hawks in a three-team deal that sends 3 second-round picks to OKC, former number one pick Zachary Richesade to the Dallas Mavericks, and Ryan Nemhard to Atlanta. OKC has now acquired 7 second-round picks this offseason, shed $224 million in payroll, and they're comfortably under the second apron since trading Lu Dort, Isaiah Joe, and Aaron Wiggins. In golf, Ryan Fox wins the Open Championship, his third PGA title, and his first major championship in his 94th start on tour. In Major League Baseball, the Dodgers are leading the Yankees 3-1, top of the fifth in New York. I'm Brianna Muro.
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8: 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Once again from the Fox Sports Radio studios. Let's not delay because our ultimate insider is getting ready like we are for the World Cup final. Spain and Argentina. John Paul Morosi, JP, is joining us right now. JP, I know you're jumping out of your skin right now in anticipation. The top two rated countries in the world facing off in the World Cup final. So let's get a little sense of what you're expecting right now as we're 40 minutes away from the start of this matchup between the top two countries in the world in this great sport of soccer, a.k.a. football.
9: Gentlemen, this will be a sporting event that we speak about for years, for decades to come, because the last time we had a World Cup final on U.S. soil back in 94, it was a classic game. Back then, Brazil, Italy, and we still talk about that game. The sport of soccer is so much more popular now around the world, and especially here in the U.S., than it was back then in 94. So all the elements are in place. You've got the forever star, the greatest player ever in Lionel Messi. Then you have Yamin Lamal on the other side, the man that there's this great photo of the two of them there when Yamin Lamal was just a baby. And so you've got that link, generationally speaking, two great, passionate soccer countries. You've got this game happening just outside of New York City with the eyes of the world on the United States. There are just so many different storylines here. Of course, easily you could have said that England could have been in this game, France could have been in this game. I believe the two best teams throughout this entire tournament are in this game. Spain, I believe, have played even better than Argentina have, and you think about all the late drama the Argentinians have needed to be able to get through, whereas Spain have been so comfortable in the way they have played with Unai Simón has been so good in goal. They just had the ball so often. To where their best defense has been possessing the ball at an elite level. Rodri has been clearly one of the best players in the world during this tournament, so I just cannot wait to see how it all plays out. For Argentina, last time around, they had scored early and gotten a lot of momentum in the last World Cup final back in 2022. So against Spain, though, I really believe, gentlemen, it's going to be harder for them to impose their will on the game early just because of how much Spain tends to have the ball. And I believe ultimately the Spanish will find their way through. Oyarzabal has scored some huge goals. Cucurella has been very important. Ruiz has been great. It's just the quality of the Spanish side overall, I believe, has been a cut above everyone else.
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0: you can find ways to make yourself proud. You can make it to the Champions League. You can win your domestic league. You can win Champions League. They understand there's multiple finish lines to have. It may not be the best one, but we've got to have a third place team, damn it. We've got to have at least someone taking the bronze.
1: And that's where I was going to go real quick, like I said, but we'll touch back more to the top of the hour with the third place match. If at the end of the day, we don't say this about the Olympics, gold medal match, bronze medal match in hockey, bronze medal match in basketball, any team sport, there's a bronze medals match. And I've never heard anybody complain about it. I don't have a problem with it. It's not meaningless. And just like Chris said, American arrogance. I said this last week about USA. We're arrogant. And we thought because our red card got rescinded, we could just show up and beat Belgium. And we all saw that wasn't the case. But that is just an arrogance and a little bit of an ignorance in sometimes American sports is that.
0: Real quick. The other side of it. I'm sorry. I just forgot this one part. Like, we can't complain. Remember how everyone got mad at Pochettino for saying you don't have promotion relegation, you reward losers?
1: Right.
0: Like, that's true about our draft system. And yet you can't rail against a third place game while also being fine with other sports rewarding bad teams by having the number one pick in these drafts.
1: Absolutely. It's almost like a double-edged sword. But the goals aren't meaningless. They mean something because I can see if it was a friendly. But no, it's the World Cup. We have to find, and there is rankings. You say, don't tell me about world rank. Then how do we rank teams then? How we rank 3 to 48? We already know who 1 and 2 is going to be today. How do you rank 3 to 48, which goes into everyone's intercontinental tournament coming up in 2 years?
2: All right. If you're not number 1, you're tied for second. Bye-bye. That's the way we are in America.
1: All right,
2: World Cup ready to kick off here. This is Fox Sports Radio.
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8: We are moments away from Spain taking on Argentina in the World Cup final in New Jersey on Fox. Lionel Messi is set to become the second player in FIFA World Cup history to appear in three finals and first to start all three World Cup finals. In golf, Ryan Fox wins the Open Championship, his third PGA Tour title, and his first major championship in his 94th start on tour. He becomes the second player from New Zealand to win an Open Championship. News out of the NBA as the OKC Thunder are trading Lu Dort to the Hawks in a three-team deal that sends three second-round picks to OKC, former number one pick Zachary Risichet to the Dallas Mavericks, and Ryan Nemhard to the Hawks. In baseball, the White Sox shut out the Blue Jays 3-0, and right now the Dodgers are beating the Yankees 4-1, top of the eighth in New York. I'm Brianna Muro.
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11: All right, rolling along on a day in which we're about to get started here. The World Cup final between Spain and Argentina.
12: Deserve.
11: All right, we're in the Fox Sports Radio studios. I want to make one comment because I know you have plenty to say still about that third place matchup between England and France. So one of the knocks, we talk about Americanizing the World Cup, okay, in general, and obviously it's been a monster success. This World Cup has been for the United States, that's for sure. But I have, again, a producer of my TV station who is an absolute diehard. And we were talking about the consolation. He goes, forget all that. Forget all that. He goes, you know what bothers me more than anything else about this World Cup?
12: Oh, Lord,
11: the one thing that really bothers me is that we're going to have a stinking half-hour halftime show at the World Cup final. Are you kidding me? Only in America would you have a half-hour show. They're going to parade all these. You know, this is like a Super Bowl halftime, right?
12: Why is he
11: and,
12: here?
11: And because he goes, it doesn't belong at the World Cup. World Cups don't have half-hour halftime shows. Only in America do you have some stupid half-hour halftime show that nobody gives a rat's ass about.
13: CP, this American
14: 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Mixed signals here, right? You like some America, you don't like other America.
11: Well, he

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0: he's fine. He's fine. Takes a year to come back from a broken leg. He's fine. And I'm giving you one for, but I do this. And the reason why it came about is a few years ago on the show, Martin ran off somebody from Sports Illustrated, wrote 100 things sure to happen.
1: Yeah, that's Ian what you Rowdy, normally do.
0: Ian Rowdy made the mistake, though, of saying, watch it, because as competitive as VJ is about his football predictions, you guys know how I am about my predictions. I live on my predictions. I live on
2: By the way, when he says he lives on his predictions, do you realize what I had to go through the last couple of days?
0: That's right.
2: When it came to Sam Burns?
0: That's right.
2: So a week ago, he picked Sam Burns. Sam Burns to win the Open Championship.
0: I did.
2: And he opens with, you know, he did. I didn't hear a word after his first round. Then all of a sudden, the guy shoots.
0: Nothing to say after a 72.
2: He goes 62-65. He's got the two-shot lead going in the final round.
0: I'm texting all times. You know, I mean,
2: and he's reminding me again, I'm the only one here that picked Spain to win, blah, blah, blah, you know. And then
0: I was the only one to pick England to beat Mexico. Yeah, I was Sam the only Orange one. I was the only one today. to pick Norway. I was the only one to pick Norway to win there. Ryan, I mean, it is whatever. But the point is, Ian Rowdy goes, you guys better be careful with that. Because VJ's now going to do 101. I said, well, my football number was 17, so I'll do 117.
2: So that's the 117, and we're going to get a little bit started on the other side. This is Fox Sports Sunday.
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9: And here's what you need to know.
10: It is halftime and scoreless between Spain and Argentina in the World Cup final. Lionel Messi has become the second player ever in FIFA World Cup history to appear in three finals and the first to start all three World Cup finals. In golf, Ryan Fox wins the Open Championship, his third PGA Tour title, and his first major championship at his 94th start on tour. He becomes the second player ever from New Zealand to win an Open Championship. In the NBA, the Thunder are trading Lu Dort to the Atlanta Hawks in a three-team deal that sends three second-round picks to OKC. They are now comfortably under the second apron after trading Lu Dort, Isaiah Joe, and Aaron Wiggins this offseason. In baseball, the Dodgers took game one of the doubleheader between them and the Yankees 8-2. Yoshinobu Yamamoto went 9 innings, 7 strikeouts, and 102 pitches. I'm Brianna Miro.
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12: All right, we are at the half. 0-0 right now between Spain and Argentina. We are all eyes on this World Cup final. I just got a text from my daughter, who her boyfriend, big time soccer player, and she has just absolutely been fanatical throughout this entire World Cup
13: Hi,
12: competition.
13: Niecy.
12: So she's been excited. The whole country's been excited, and now we are about to embark on the endless halftime show that is so highly controversial. The fact that, again, some of the
14: Shakira,
12: she's only one of the acts. Is she going to dance with Justin Bieber? How about?
14: I hope so.
12: And Madonna. She's going to dance with Madonna.
13: We saw the last time Justin Bieber was with a popular pop star on stage. What happened? We don't need that again.
12: So Madonna and I are the exact same age. Okay, same age.
10: Were you at Coachella this season?
12: What's that?
10: Hartman, were you at Coachella a little bit earlier this year?
12: No, I drove through Coachella. I know she was.
13: Who's that?
12: Yeah, I guess.
13: God bless you.
12: Yeah, thank you. So
13: I don't know any of this stuff.
10: Coachella?
13: God bless you.
12: Okay, come on.
14: Wait, hold on. Real quick, VJ, are you referring to something I don't remember with Justin Bieber, or are you getting him confused with Justin Timberlake?
13: Oh,
12: yeah, you're
13: right. My bad. You're right.
14: Justin Timberlake was Janet Jackson.
13: Because Biebs was at that little thing they were doing this past weekend leading up to this Tom Brady with the fake slap to the Paul brother.
14: I was really racking my head. My bad. You're right. I just love that we figured that out. Okay.
13: I put all Justins in the same
12: boat. By the way, I want to. You ready for this? So Justin Bieber's wife.
13: He's married?
12: Yes.
10: Hailey Bieber.
13: Wow.
12: His wife is the daughter of Stephen Baldwin, one of the Baldwin brothers. Okay.
13: Okay.
12: When she was, his daughter was, I guess, 17, 18, Stephen Baldwin was in our celebrity race.
13: Okay.
12: and I had brought Drake.

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0: past, there's only been 8 countries that have ever won the World
1: Cup. I think that's also
0: Cup.
1: Why we're going to 64 teams. We're going to keep expanding this until Italy gets in.
0: All right, another shot on goal and right at the keeper. See, I've learned that
2: already. They're not
0: already
2: putting
0: today.
2: No sauce right. on none of these shots.
0: All right, I need a final score, Chris.
1: Sauceless
0: what
1: shots.
0: Do we get? Final score today, what is it?
1: I am saying 5-4 in penalty kicks. We're taking this 0-0 to the penalty kicks.
0: See, I said that. Beautiful. Okay. All right, what do you say?
2: 1-0 Spain.
0: 1-0 Spain. I'm going to go 2-0 Spain. How about that? With an extra time
2: Bye.
0: Goal
2: God
0: on
2: bless,
0: top
2: guys.
0: Of it. Keep it here on Fox Sports Radio.
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12: I'm Tony Goldwyn. 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But there's one that's different. It's important, and it could save your life. A lung cancer screening. You know, I lost my mom to lung cancer when she was just 68 years old.

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0: It's 10 minutes.
1: Exactly.
0: Stoppage time.
1: I almost feel like they're essentially trying to kill time.
0: Yes.
1: I would not be surprised to see another Argentinian rush, for lack of a better term, before the end of the second half.
0: And we saw extra time. This World Cup, we saw England play how many minutes where they played just defense, Martin, down a man against Mexico? Was it like 40 minutes, the entire second half, and then some?
1: Yeah, it was
0: that they just,
1: as soon as they scored.
0: As soon as they had to immediately shift to only defense. And England was doing that to win the match. Argentina is just trying to get to some penalty kicks in this one. And we're getting down to the wire here, but like you said, we're still going with...
1: Oh, this is them showing the reaction.
0: I was like, who's cheering and then not cheering?
1: This is
0: after that goal that they disallowed.
1: My reaction. Mm-hmm. And it's a step on the foot here, I see, that Michel Merino does to an Argentinian player, which then causes chaos and anarchy, apparently.
0: Chaos and anarchy. Speaking of chaos and anarchy, maybe Breeze 3 has a little bit of that. So we're going to get into that on the other side and more World Cup. Don't worry. We're going to keep you updated throughout this entire match, whatever is left of it. I am Monty Bolaños. He is Martin Weiss. And this is Fox Sports Sunday.
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13: Poro chance to cross, hooks it in. Williams battling, knocks it down. It's free. It's a goal. It's Torres.
14: What's up, everybody? That was Fox TV on the call. Spain currently leads Argentina in the FIFA World Cup final 1-0 in the 110th minute of the match. I am Monty Bolaños. He is Martin Weiss. He was screaming up and down the halls.
15: You got 10 minutes plus stoppage time for the rest of your life.
14: That's it.
15: You got 10 minutes plus stoppage time.
14: But you also got to make sure, keep it cool, Spain. Don't ease up, but keep it cool, because you already have everything to your advantage. You are up. You have one player more than Argentina on the pitch. Everything is going your way.
16: Yeah, all that Omar coming. That's Lionel Messi.
14: That's what I'm saying. Don't ease up, but don't get too aggressive. Play smart. Everything is in your favor. We've still got about, who knows how much, Martin, do the math. Based on the second stoppage. No,
16: I already did the math already. That's the beautiful thing about soccer. The clock's not going to stop. This game will end about 3:03.
14: About 3:03. So we've got a little bit of time to go. Eastern. We will keep you posted on everything, but let's do a little breeze three. Why not?
9: Not one, not two, but three.
17: Amazing.
9: Three. It's sports. It's entertainment. It's good.
18: We're not worthy.
9: It's breeze three.
19: Alrighty, guys. So at Fanatics Fest in New York, Disney and the NFL introduced like a collection matching NFL teams with Disney, Pixar, Marvel, and Star Wars characters. So the example that was on Twitter that Adam Schefter tweeted was Tom Brady holding a Las Vegas Raiders shirt, but it had like Darth Vader in the middle.
14: Mm-hmm.
19: So that was like an example. And then Rob Gronkowski was holding some kind of like Captain Hook thing, and Robert Goodell as well. So
14: it was for the Buccaneers.
19: Yeah, that's the Buccaneers, for Captain Hook. Right. Yeah. So got me thinking if you could like match up any like team to a character, whether it's Disney, Pixar, Star Wars, whatever, Netflix, whatever you want to kind of do. That was my idea.
14: Oh, that's big. Yeah. Netflix. Now you just threw one at me.
19: Yeah.
14: Who can the Stranger Kids be?
16: Stranger Things.
14: Yes. Who can the kids be? Just

0: the World Cup final on the other side. Dive into Shohei Ohtani and the Dodgers and talk to Adam Kaplan. So don't go anywhere. Fox Sports Sunday.
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19: 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Happy Sunday Fun Day. I am Monty Bolaños. He is Martin Weiss hanging out with you on this World Cup Final Sunday. Yeah.

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7: 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From First Things First in the Herd to your sports teams. 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
12: Empire!
13: That is Martin Weiss. I am Monty Bolaños. Happy Sunday Fun Day. He is just excited because who won?
12: España!
13: España! Ganó la Copa Mundial contra Argentina. 1-0. 1-0. I don't know if they have to say cero. I don't think there's
14: they
13: like
14: do
13: a
14: say
13: nil.
14: Cero.
13: They do say cero? Yeah. Okay. That's good.
14: 2-0.
13: 1-0. 2-0.
14: I learned this go around that 2-0 is a rallying cry for Team USA. That was the final score against for a critical game against Mexico.
13: Oh, yes. 1 year. Oh, yeah. 2-0. That's what they were cheering, essentially, is what you're telling me?
14: Yes.
13: Yeah, that makes sense.
14: Which goes back to one of the takes I had earlier. We could really work on our chance.
13: We really, really could. But we're all new, Martin.
12: That's true.
13: We're all new to supporting Team USA in soccer, but we'll be back hopefully in 4 years for it. But, Martin, it's time for Easy as 1-2-3-4. Have you ever done this?
14: As an update anchor.
13: You've done it as an update anchor. Wonderful. So
14: I've done it as the guy.
13: The guy. And you're going to be the guy

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12: Sunday fun day here at Fox Sports Radio. I am Monsi Bolaños. He is Martin Weiss. You can follow him across social media at Martin Weiss. You can follow me at Monsi Bolaños. Wrapping up our show here, thanks to the crew. Mary Mack on the ones and twos giving us some concert lighting right now. Thank you.
13: After it was a blunder wall out of England.
14: I'm satisfied.
13: Blunder ball.
14: My World Cup ended yesterday. I'm satisfied.
13: I will say this. There's no chance. No. It was slightly fitting for the last game of the World Cup to be a one-score game at MetLife. The Jets will be there, the Giants. There's not a single New York football team involved.
12: Yeah.
13: No New York quarterbacks were involved in this one-score game.
12: Well, I mean, Tom Brady was there flipping off Logan Paul, so.
14: How do y'all feel now that the World Cup is over? Y'all feel good?
13: No.
12: No, I'm sad.
14: Really?
12: I'm sad.
13: Like, there is a weird hole
14: Same.
13: That is missing now. It's going to be on me to try to fill it.
14: I drove here very numb. I was like, day one, because, you know, my World Cup ended yesterday. I just felt very off. But, you know, now I have, like, more free time.
12: Now you have more free time.
14: Yeah.
12: Yes. Thank you, Bree, once again, Brianna Muro, our producer and our update anchor. Thank you, Martin, for hanging out with me on this Sunday and telling the world who won the World Cup.
13: España es el ganador de la Copa Mundial.
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